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5: The other thing, I mean, this has nothing to do with that in general. This was just something I learned about myself. And this may not be a female thing. It might be just some people in general as I aged. And the thing I stopped doing when I recognize it is apologizing for things all the time, constantly.
6: I think that's a Midwestern thing. I got my wife.
5: No, I know.
6: My wife constantly says she's sorry.
5: Well, she's also a female.
6: I'm not trying to get into it's something that I feel like I never experienced until I moved to the Midwest. And it does feel like a very uniquely feminine thing here in the Midwest.
5: Which is why I stopped doing it. That I can't be sorry for things that are actually my fault or I play a part in, but I would say I was sorry in like communication at work about things that were not. Why am I sorry about
6: perfect
5: that?
6: Perfect example.
5: That has nothing to do with me.
6: Ordered the bricks for the fire pit to come. They're not coming till next week. I'm telling my wife, yeah, I'd really like to get that. She's like, oh, well, is Chuck coming over this weekend? I said, no, I had to order the things and it probably won't be. Oh, sorry.
5: Right, I'm sorry that those bricks aren't coming out. What the hell do I have to do with that?
6: I always respond with, it's not your fault.
5: Yes.
6: I'm trying to instill that in her you don't have to apologize for anything.
7: They're the best.
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7: Lowest dip down to about 50 tonight. Under mainly clear skies, winds out of the southwest around 5 miles an hour. Mainly sunny skies again tomorrow. High temperatures reach up to 76. Right now, it's 70 degrees.
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9: Lowest dip down to about 50
10: tonight.
9: Under mainly clear skies.
10: Winds out of the southwest
9: around 5 miles an hour. Mainly sunny skies again tomorrow. High temperatures reach up to 76. Currently, it's 66 degrees.
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2: Welcome to Hard Drive. I'm Lou Brutus, and as the new Alien Contact film from Steven Spielberg, Disclosure Day, is now open, I have a personal message for any space aliens who might be listening. Get me off this stupid planet! Thank you. My guests this week on the world-famous Hard Drive are going to include Five Finger Death Punch, Wage War, Bill Murray, Fozzie, and Billy Morrison. We're also going to get you plugged in with Dead Poets Society. We'll begin the musical proceedings, the Hard Drive double dose of a band currently touring the festivals in Europe, Breaking Benjamin, the new one, Something Wicked, on the world-famous Hard Drive. Welcome aboard.

0: Hard Drive Double Dose of Breaking Benjamin, featuring one song that earlier this week celebrated its 20th anniversary, The Diary of Jane, as well as their latest Something Wicked. I'm Lou Brutus. Time now to get you plugged in with some of the latest from Dead Poets Society. First up, their frontman Jack Underkoffler joins me. Tell me about the new music.
1: Well, I think the past couple of years that we've been writing has really been sort of like a eye-opening experience for us, being able to just really swing for the fences with everything that we've ever done as a band, just trying to bring in, there's this uncanny sort of dark feeling that we've always loved, but it feels like we've never really dove as deep as we could on it. And so this was the first album where it feels like more us than it's ever been. And this song was a good sort of like introduction into that. Somebody told us the other day that we were there, the heaviest non-heavy band that they've ever heard. And I think that's where we like to lie. It's just this, it's heavy, but it's not heavy, you know? It's funny that they, you know, like he brought up that comparison, because when we first started as a band, we used to bring up like, do you know who Lightning Hopkins is?
0: Oh, God, yeah, absolutely. Yeah. I know all those old blues guys.
1: We used to talk about how, like, say with Johnny Cash, it's like so heavy. There's a darkness to it. It just feels, you know, just like, oh. But you can't put your finger on it, because it's not the standard idea of what you think heavy is. And that's what we really try to land on.

0: The Pretty Reckless, When I Wake Up, on the world famous Hard Drive. Looking forward to hosting the band next month at Rockfest in Cadott, Wisconsin. Then the next night, I'll see them open for AC/DC. I'm Lou Brutus. 3 days grace and Ice Nine Kills are on deck. Then I will be joined by Zoltan Bathory of Five Finger Death Punch. Zoltan is a man who is known for overthinking every detail, but this time we will talk about something he doesn't think about.
1: Hey, good morning. You're heading to the airport, right?
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0: Thank you for hanging with me this week on Hard Drive. I'm Lou Brutus. Always a pleasure to be joined by Zoltan Bathory of Five Finger Death Punch. Z, when you are writing and recording new music, are you already thinking about how it's going to be to play that new song live?
1: Right. So actually, that's an excellent question, because we definitely have a very specific idea and an opinion on this, right? I always think that when we write these songs, we have a sound that we're trying to, you know, core sound that we are staying close to. That's just simply how we sound like. Then there's a range Ivan has that I have to fit, you know, I have to write a song in a key where it's comfortable for his range, so he doesn't have to, you know, push things, or, you know, we have to, everybody's voice is powerful in a certain range, and you just have to know where that is. So these songs will have to be performed, most likely, right? This is about creating something that will be a connection between the band and the fan base, between people. It's not necessarily about showcasing our abilities, if that makes any sense. You know, I was a big fan of, you know, Shrapnel Records, for example, and listened to, you know, everyone from, you know, Marty Friedman, Jason Becker, Cacophony, to, you know, you name it, all the great guitar heroes. But that has a very different function. That is instrumental music. We are not going to do that. Like, this is not about, like, look at me, I can play this. This is about writing a song that will connect to people. We have a mechanical musical capability to write music that would be extremely difficult to perform, but why? You know what I mean? That's just, this band is not about that. This band is about getting on stage and having tens of thousands of people in front of you, and you remove them from their everyday life for that time that they're there. This is more of a tribal experience. Oh, fuck!

0: That is Hard Drive Music from Sleep Theory, Words Are Worthless, as well as Eye of the Storm, the latest from Five Finger Death Punch. I'm Lou Brutus. Thank you again to Zoltan Bathory from Five Finger for joining me on the show. You can see and hear more of my conversation with him through the Hard Drive Radio socials, Facebook, Twitter, and Instagram. As a matter of fact, this weekend, as they open the new Spielberg Alien film Disclosure Day, we have Zoltan, Noodles from The Offspring, and others talking about seeing UFOs, I kid you not. Three songs, Sega's On Deck, Tim Montana, Eva Under Fire, and Architects are next. Oh, and then I speak to Cody from Wage War.
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9: Oh, I love them. The other thing, I mean, this has nothing to do with that in general. 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It might be just some people in general as I aged and the thing I stopped doing. When I recognize it, is apologizing for things all the time, constantly.
10: I think that's a Midwestern thing. I got my wife.
9: No, I know.
10: My wife constantly says she's sorry.
9: Well, she's also a female.
10: I'm not trying to get into it's something that I feel like I never experienced until I moved to the Midwest. And it does feel like a very uniquely feminine thing here in the Midwest.
9: Which is why I stopped doing it. That I can't be sorry for things that are actually my fault or I play a part in, but I would say I was sorry in like communication at work about things that were not. Why am I sorry about
10: perfect
9: that?
10: Perfect example.
9: That has nothing to do with me.
10: Ordered the bricks for the fire pit to come. They're not coming till next week. I'm telling my wife, yeah, I'd really like to get that. She's like, oh, well, is Chuck coming over this weekend? I said, no, I had to order the things and it probably won't be. Oh, sorry.
9: Right, I'm sorry that those bricks aren't coming out. What the hell do I have to do with that?
10: I always respond with, it's not your fault.
9: Yes.
10: I'm trying to instill that in her that you don't have to apologize for anything.
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1: Hard Drive, three song seg for this week featuring Architects, Eva Under Fire, and Tim Montana. I'm Lou Brutus, joined now by Cody Quizstad of Wage War. Cody, the video for the tune Blindfold was literally shot in the middle of a swamp, and I'm guessing there has to be some Spinal Tapian moments from that shoot.
2: Yeah, so kind of sucked, but they built this, you know, I think it was more like it's just a floating dock, and then they put different stuff on it to make it look, you know, old and whatever. And so they're building it onshore, and they're like, all right, cool, time to push it out. And we start pushing it out. It's not moving because it's like 10 feet of very thick, sludgy mud. So then we have to start offloading people to get it out there. And then finally, I think me and Britton are the ones that got off of it. And so the other three guys are sitting out there. So they finally get it out a little bit. And so I'm like, okay, cool. So do we have like a canoe or something? And they're like, oh, no. And I'm like, oh, so I was supposed to get out there. And this guy's like, well, you could put on my waders. And I was like, all right. So I had to, in my full music video, I got my snakeskin boots in my hand. I've got a rake in this hand and I've got waders on. And I'm stepping like down to mid thigh mud and like had to get all the way out. There's video and picture somewhere. But yeah, I had to, we were trudging through mud to get out there. And then obviously, as you can imagine, when you get out on a dock like that, if you have to go to the bathroom, there is no bathroom. So a lot of peeing off the side of a dock, too, in the middle of a music video.
1: This might be the most Florida music video that's ever been shot.
2: 100%. Yeah. If there is one more, I would like to know.

0: Let the headlines around the world read, Florida band shoots video in swamp, hilarity ensues. Wage war blindfold on hard drive. I'm Lou Brutus. Looking ahead to hour two of the show this week, my guests are going to include Billy Morrison, Bill Murray, and Fozzie. I am also going to have music news in dirt on Chad Gray of Mudvayne, a slew of new rock records, and a quote on UFOs directly from Zoltan of Five Finger Death Punch.
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17: Lowest dip down to about 50
18: tonight,
17: under mainly clear skies.
18: Winds out of the southwest
17: around 5 miles an hour. Mainly sunny skies again tomorrow. High temperatures reach up to 76. Currently, 63.
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From the newly released album Sanctuary, that is Evanescence on the world-famous hard drive. I'm Lou Brutus. We now check in the topsy-turvy world of rock and roll gossip and news that we call dirt. Be sure to hit the Hard Drive Radio socials for more of my recent chat with Zoltan Bathory of Five Finger Death Punch. As the new Disclosure Day film opened this weekend from Steven Spielberg, I asked him about UFOs, and he said, "I'm gonna say that I actually had an undeniable personal experience with witnesses, so I have my own stories that I didn't share, don't share, rarely share, because of exactly the same stigma that comes with it, that I didn't want to, you know, I didn't want to be a headline." To investigate more, Hard Drive Radio on Facebook, Twitter, and Instagram. Amongst the new rock releases this week, we got the latest from Des Rocks To Hell and Back, as well as Stitched Up Heart, Medusa. Also on the way, the Best Of from Judas Priest, Dear God from The Pretty Reckless, the Reload issue from Metallica, Villainous from Eva Under Fire, Decades from Motionless in White, and Hun from The Who. Finally, Chad Gray of Mudvayne and Hell Yeah has announced more shows for his 30 Years of Madness tour, telling me in a recent interview, quote, "It's just so cool to be able to take my entire legacy and put it into one night and be able to play both of my bands. I worked very, very hard to make both of those bands successful." That's all the dirt that's fit to dish. Since we're talking Chad Gray, here is Mudvayne on Hard Drive.

0: Mudvayne, Dig on the world famous hard drive. By the way, if you want to check out more of my conversation with the band's Chad Gray, Hard Drive Radio on Facebook, Twitter, and Instagram. I'm Lou Brutus, joined now by a man who is friends with most everybody in rock and roll, Billy Morrison. Now, two of the guys you work with, Billy, are about to be inducted in the Rock Hall of Fame, Billy Idol and his guitarist, Steve Stevens. That is an underrated duo for sure. What makes Billy and Steve so special?
1: They are one of the most important Mick and Keith teams, you know. They're partners. So Mick and Keith have become this, it's almost an adjective to describe partnerships, you know. There's Stephen and Joe, and there's Mick and Keith. Billy and Steve, they are one of the most important rock partnerships. If you think about what the two of them together have delivered, not separately, there's something special, and they've both tried it. But Billy and Steve together bring something to rock and roll that is very important. If you start counting the songs, White Wedding, Rebel Yell, Cradle of Love, Eyes Without a Face, Flesh for Fantasy, it just, the list goes on. Sweet 16, Dancing with Myself, Money Money. Oh my God. I mean, that's a catalog right there. That's what makes Steve Stevens special.

0: hard drive music from Social Distortion, along with Billy Morrison, Becoming, featuring Sully Erna of Godsmack and Nuno Bettencourt. I'm Lou Brutus Atreyu, and Black Label Society are on deck. Then, Bill Murray going to be speaking about a little collaborating of their own when the world-famous hard drive continues. Until then, hit me with some snail mail. Send a self-addressed stamped envelope to P.O. 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
14: Hey, this is Brandon from the band Atreyu. 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

Everybody, what's happening? This is Zach Wow with my fellow New Jersey brethren O'Doom, Father Lou Brutus, on the world-famous Hard Drive.

0: featuring my old cohort from the sand pits of Jackson, New Jersey, when we were kids, Zach Wilde and Black Label Society on Hard Drive. I'm Lou Brutus, now welcoming Johnny Frank of Bill Murray to the show. You worked with some fairly talented folks on the latest song, Always Let You Down.
1: Yeah, I would say yes, for sure. So we had Jeremy from Day to Remember, Noah from Bad Omens, and then Cody from Wage War, all in the same room. I was like, dang, this is like 20 years of metalcore just sitting here.
0: and Cody... And he's another guy I've been talking to for many years. How does he end up in the room for so many great songs? And I know part of it is he lives in a neighborhood with like a bunch of other guys who make great music. So literally they're out in the driveway, watering the lawn, writing songs, you know. But how is it that a guy like that is so good that he can end up in so many spots?
1: Well, I think obviously like he was kind enough to work with Bill Murray a long time ago, and we had written a couple times, and he took a chance on me, and I was super grateful. And as the band started to progress more, I saw his talent instantly and was just like, all right, yeah, anytime he wants to come through the studio, is he's welcome to do that. And I mean, also, I really do think that if you're a great guy to be around, plus you have talent, that's kind of the winning combination, where you're like, not only do I want to write with you, I also just kind of want to hang out as well.

Bill Murray, as you do your weekend hard drive style. I'm your host, the Sonic Warrior, Lou Brutus, Beartooth, and the Warninger on deck. Then, direct from the world of what we as kids called the grappling, Chris Jericho and Fozzy gonna be my next guest, all right here on Hard Drive, celebrating 30 years of very loud tinnitus-causing music.

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14: What's going on? 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

0: That is a band who has been doing some amazing headlining shows of late. The Warning on Hard Drive XL with Kerosene. I'm Lou Brutus. A gentleman who has been a guest here on the show for many years is Chris Jericho of Fozzy. Chris, what is the rest of 2026 shaping up like for you?
1: We're working on something for September right now. Quarantine, we're playing quite a few gigs all throughout. Like every open weekend that we have, we can fill it with quarantine gigs. So that's June, July, and August. And all that stuff, you know, you go onto my Instagram, et cetera, you'll find it all in there. But yeah, we're getting ready to record a new quarantine song. I Know Evil debuted at number 40. It hit top 40 in 1 week, which is the highest and quickest debut we've ever had into the top 40. So that song is really resonating as well. So yeah, man, we're just continuing to make great music and play the best, most energetic rock and roll shows we can and just bring smiles to people's faces. That's what it's all about, man.
0: Chris, you're a good man. Appreciate your time.
1: Hey, Lou, thank you so much, man. It's always great talking to you. And I think we've been doing this for 20 years, so long live both of us. And let's continue to do it as long as we can.
0: A couple of grizzled rock and roll veterans.
1: You're still older than I am, Lou.
0: Yeah, I know. Yeah, but I got to see the Rock and Roll Over tour, so...

0: That is a song that is sadly very apropos for the current world we live in. I Know Evil from Fozzy on Hard Drive. Now then, what's in Lou's playlist this week? Well, it involves four wheels, sometimes six, and a camping necessity.
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18: Lows level off around 50 overnight under mainly clear skies. Winds out of the southwest around 5 miles an hour. Daytime highs approaching 76. Monday, mainly sunny skies. Right now, 57.
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0: What's in Lou's playlist this week on the world famous hard drive? Well, it involves something that is really good to have in the summertime, a Winnebago. This is the new one from our Canadian friends, Theory of a Dead Man, Winnebago, Lay Low on Hard Drive.
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1: What's in Lou's playlist this week on the world famous hard drive? It's the latest from Theory of a Dead Man, Winnebago, Lay Low. That'll do it for the show this week. 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Me, I'm Lou Brutus, leaving you with the words of writer Dr. Hunter S. Thompson. 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I'll catch you next week on Hard Drive.
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7: Partly cloudy overnight with lows around 50. Southwest winds around 5 miles an hour. High temperatures reach up to 76. Monday, mainly clear skies. Right now, 55.
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3: 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I listen to it every morning.
1: Forget to set your alarm this morning. Here's what you missed.
4: Oh, I love them.
5: The other thing, I mean, this has nothing to do with that in general. This was just something I learned about myself. And this may not be a female thing. It might be just some people in general as I aged. And the thing I stopped doing when I recognize it is apologizing for things all the time, constantly.
6: I think that's a Midwestern thing. I got my wife.
5: No, I know.
6: My wife constantly says she's sorry.
5: Well, she's also a female.
6: I don't look. I'm not trying to get into it's something that I feel like I never experienced until I moved to the Midwest, and it does feel like a very uniquely feminine thing here in the Midwest,
5: which is why I stopped doing it. And that I can't be sorry for things that are actually my fault or I play a part in, but I would say I was sorry in like communication at work about things that were not. Why am I sorry about
6: perfect
5: that?
6: Perfect example.
5: Nothing to do with me.
6: Ordered the bricks for the fire pit to come. They're not coming till next week. I'm telling my wife, yeah, I'd really like to get that. She's like, oh, well, is Chuck coming over this weekend? I said, no, I had to order the things and it probably won't be. Oh, sorry.
5: Right, I'm sorry that those bricks aren't coming on time. What the hell do I have to do with that?
6: I always respond with, it's not your fault.
5: Yes.
6: I'm trying to instill that in her that don't have to apologize for anything.
7: They are the best.
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2: Lows around 50.
3: Overnight,
2: under partly cloudy skies,
3: southwest winds
2: around 5 miles an hour. Mainly sunny skies
3: Monday.
2: High temperatures reach up to 76. Currently, it's 55 degrees.
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3: Low is around 50.
4: Overnight,
3: under partly cloudy skies,
4: southwest winds
3: around 5 miles an hour. Mainly sunny skies
4: Monday.
3: High temperatures reach up to 76. Currently, it's 55 degrees.
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0: Low has dipped down to about 50
1: overnight under partly cloudy skies. Winds out of the southwest around 5 miles an hour. Mainly clear Monday. High temperatures reach up to 76. Currently 54.
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4: Oh, I love them.
5: The other thing, I mean, this has nothing to do with that in general. This was just something I learned about myself. And this may not be a female thing. It might be just some people in general as I aged. And the thing I stopped doing when I recognize it is apologizing for things all the time, constantly.
6: I think that's a Midwestern thing. I got my wife.
5: No, I know.
6: My wife constantly says she's sorry.
5: Well, she's also a female.
6: Look, I'm not trying to get into it's something that I feel like I never experienced until I moved to the Midwest. And it does feel like a very uniquely feminine thing here in the Midwest.
5: Which is why I stopped doing it. And that I can't be sorry for things that are actually my fault or I play a part in, but I would say I was sorry in like communication at work about things that were not. Why am I sorry about
6: perfect
5: that?
6: Perfect example.
5: Nothing to do with me.
6: Ordered the bricks for the fire pit to come. They're not coming till next week. I'm telling my wife, I'd really like to get that. She's like, oh, well, is Chuck coming over this weekend? I said, no, I had to order the things and it probably won't be. Oh, sorry.
5: Right, I'm sorry that those bricks aren't coming on time. What the hell do I have to do with that?
6: I always respond with, it's not your fault.
5: Yes.
6: I'm trying to instill that in her you don't have to apologize for anything.
7: They are the best.
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on with me because you look so fine that I really want to make you mine. 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
5: Lowest dip down to about 50 overnight under partly cloudy skies. Winds out of the southwest around 5 miles an hour. Mainly clear Monday. High temperatures reach up to 76. Right now, 54.
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2: Sunshine mixed with clouds at times today, with highs around 78. Westerly winds 5 to 10 miles an hour. Slight chance for storms tonight. Lows around 56. Partly cloudy. Right now, 52.
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2: We had Midwest Family Entertainment for our reception DJ. 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

0: Monday.
1: I need a nap already.
2: She's a beaut, Clark.
1: Yeah, it's going to be just an amazing week in terms of temperatures. I opened up the windows on Saturday morning when I woke up and let the dog out, and I was like, oh, it's actually really nice outside. So I opened up all the windows. I left them open all weekend. You'd be proud of me.
2: Today I am proud of you. Today looks like just gorgeous, mid-70s.
1: The warmest of the days. Looks like we're going to be down into the mid-60s on Wednesday.
0: What?
1: Yeah, crazy. Busy weekend, lots to recap. I don't know about you, but I was all over the place.
2: Mm-hmm.
1: And I don't know, I don't have a step counter, but I'm sure that I got a lot of steps in this
2: yesterday
1: weekend.
2: I'm sure you did.
1: Well, and also on Saturday, 80s Fest, up and down the hill and all over the kingdom come, walking around, seeing people and saying hi and mowing my lawn on Saturday. That took several hours. So, yeah, it was a lot of walking this weekend. Mm-hmm. A lot of steps getting
2: people
1: put in.
2: People were busy. There was a lot of fun stuff going on, so that's great.
1: Yeah, no shortage of things happening. So we've got a big golf outing coming up on Friday, so we'll talk a little bit about that. There's still two spots remaining if you want to join us. I actually got a text message from TJ bright and early. He said, hitting the road for Appleton and a few days of state baseball. Too bad none of the local teams made it. He says, don't worry, I'll be back in time to continue my streak for the 11th annual Talk Birdie to Me. I still have chips to use from last year.
2: Oh, boy.
1: Yeah.
2: All right. So. Well, I looked ahead, and it looks like sunshine in 76. Like, you couldn't ask for a better day on the golf course.
1: There's been years where we've done this golf outing, and it's always the Friday before Father's Day where I've been concerned about my well-being because it's in the 80s or 90s, and I'm driving around in a golf cart trying not to die.
2: Or a threat of rain, and none of that looks to be
1: the case.
2: That
1: doesn't bother me at all. I don't care. Let it rain. I'm just talking about my personal safety when it comes to the heat. So, thankfully, this year, it looks like the weather on Friday is going
2: to
1: be great.
2: If you have a PTO day to burn, and this is it, you're looking ahead to the weather now. A beautiful day on the golf course, literally, with a high of 76 and sunshine. So, grab a team. It's four, you and three other people, and join us. There's two slots left. To have some real, real fun playing golf, sort of, and raising money.
1: Drinking beers on a Friday instead of being in the office.
2: Sort of playing golf.
1: Yeah. It's going to be a good time. Good time. And the pavers, they're in. I ordered my pavers last week for my fire pit. It's an entire kit. You go to Menards and you design it, right? And you get the base, and then you get the fire ring, and then there's like a little bench, like a stone bench that you can make. So got all that ordered. And they called me yesterday, left me a message. Now I got to call them back and schedule a delivery. Unfortunately, my guy Chuck, who is helping me build this thing, isn't going to be available till the 24th, which is next week. So, I can't have these. I don't know. It's like a pallet of these things. Can I? What's the rules in regards to leaving them in your driveway?
2: Park it where you want it.
1: All right, it'll be all right. I don't have to
2: park it where you want it.
1: All right. Looking forward to that though.
2: Put a big bow on it. Call it a Father's Day gift.
1: Well, I've been itching to get this flamethrower out of the box and started up. I told everybody I wasn't going to use it until I had my fire pit installed.
2: So close.
1: And I'm literally weeks away. And this Saturday actually would be a good night to do it. We don't really have much planned on Saturday night. So unfortunately, I don't think the fire pit's going to get done this weekend, but we'll figure it out. Did you go to Disclosure Day? Did you do that?
2: We did not.
1: What are you doing over there?
2: We did a lot of other stuff, and my husband...
1: What's going on with your life?
2: Hurt his back real bad.
1: Well, perfect excuse to sit in a movie theater.
2: Couldn't really sit in the movie theater.
1: Well, so those seats lay down. He'd be all right. He'd just have to, like, kind of do one of these.
2: No? So we didn't go to that. We did a lot of other stuff, but not that.
1: No wonder his back's hurting. Leave that poor old guy alone. Jesus. Give him a break. Running him ragged. Evanescence in a couple of minutes, rockmornings.com if you want to get in touch with us. TJ, travel safe to Appleton. Enjoy the baseball, the state baseball tournament, and we'll see you on Friday.
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1: Well, there was a big fight at the White House last night, and we'll talk more about that.
2: Okay.
1: But
2: all right.
1: It seems like right afterwards, President Trump and his boys got to work.
2: I looked this morning because I didn't stay up that late.
1: An agreement has been reached between the United States and Iran to end the fighting and to reopen the Strait of Hormuz. According to President Trump and the Iranian officials, Trump said on Truth Social, the deal with the Islamic Republic of Iran is now complete. Congratulations to all. I hereby fully authorize the toll-free opening of the Strait of Hormuz and simultaneously herewith authorize the immediate removal of the United States naval blockade. Ships of the world, start your engines, let the oil flow. Pakistani Prime Minister also making a similar announcement minutes before Trump's statement, saying, follow intensive talks, we are pleased to announce that the peace deal between the United States of America and Islamic Republic of Iran has been reached. Both sides have declared the immediate and permanent termination of military operations on all fronts, including in Lebanon. So the Strait of Hormuz is open again for business. Meanwhile, in Madison, or not Madison, but in Wausau, do you remember the guy that had like the hundreds and hundreds of motorcycles and was like defrauding people? Remember this guy?
2: I don't really.
1: Remember
2: maybe
1: the pictures
2: more.
1: We saw? He had all the snowmobiles and motorcycles in like a pole shed and a barn or something like that.
2: Is he at it again? Or
1: no,
2: what?
1: He just pled guilty, so he's in big trouble. On Friday, a guy from Wausau pleading guilty in U.S. District Court in Madison to wire fraud and money laundering. 64-year-old Stanley Popal pleading guilty to defrauding investors out of $14.25 million and using that investor money to fund his lifestyle. Between May of 2019 and June of 2025, This guy used his business...
2: 6 years?
1: Yeah, he used his business name, Bright and Silver Inc., to offer investment opportunities. He convinced most of his investors to sign investment contracts, which he styled as promissory notes, guaranteeing investors a return rate of at least 20%. Told them he was able to secure high rates of return because he has connections. He said he had enough personal wealth to repay each of their investors' initial principal and had accumulated his wealth through past businesses and investment success. However,
2: so none of that was true.
1: His claims of past success were extremely exaggerated, and claims of vast personal wealth were extremely false. He never had any sufficient funds to personally guarantee anybody's money, and so this guy was using this money that he got from investors to fund his personal and business expenses, personal travel, pay for his mortgage, rent a private plane, purchase snowmobiles, motorcycles, and other vehicles. And when you see this thing, are you looking at the pictures?
2: I am, yeah.
1: Yeah. You don't remember this? I mean, he's got all these like crazy snowmobiles and motorcycles and just, yeah.
2: Hundreds and hundreds of them. Well, you just said $14.5 million.
1: He'll be sentenced in September as part of the investigations. The law enforcement agencies seizing more than 600 items that he used to buy. He used the investment funds to buy. Items include hundreds of snowmobiles, which he stored in a rented warehouse. He agreed to forfeit the items as part of his plea agreement with the government. There'll be a public auction of the items at a later date. So if you're interested in buying some of that stuff, you might be able to get it cheap. But yeah, wild. $14.25 million.
2: 6 years, you scam people $14 million.
1: Yes,
2: you got to be a smooth talker, or a very gullible community, or something.
1: Well, I guess people who are rich are a fool and his money are soon parted, right? Isn't that the deal? I got to get in on these Ponzi schemes.
2: I don't know what a Ponzi scheme is, but hell
1: of a deal for 6 years if you can get away with. Then you go to a non-extradition country, you'd be all right. You got Alfredo sauce in your cabinet somewhere?
2: Nope.
1: All right.
2: Not currently, but are they recalling it?
1: Yeah, so the Food and Drug Administration issuing a recall for pasta sauce that was sold in 41 states, including Wisconsin.
2: I buy it frequently. What is it?
1: This is part of the whole cheese thing. We're having a dairy cheese salmonella thing going. It's like trickling down into all the stuff, and every time they find a new product,
2: it's
1: they got to issue.
2: According to
1: a recall enforcement report, Alfredo sauce, manufactured by the Coffee Connection Company, was recalled because it contains milk powder included in a prior recall that may be contaminated with salmonella. It was a class one recall, meaning that a situation in which there is a responsible probability that the use or exposure to a volatile product may cause serious adverse health consequences or death. It was included, sold in 41 states, including Wisconsin. You can obviously Google that and find out more, but customers who purchased the Alfredo sauce shouldn't consume it. Obviously, throw it away. Not quite sure if they're issuing refunds on that. Deadly plane crash in Kansas involving a bunch of skydivers.
2: 12 people?
1: And you kind of like, don't you have the parachutes? Why wouldn't you jump out of the plane when it's going down? Unless it hit something, but... Yeah, 11 skydivers and a pilot are dead after a plane crash in Butler, Missouri. On Sunday morning, mass casualty event, according to local authorities. Right before 11:30, a private plane leaving the Butler Memorial Airport turned around for an unknown reason before then crashing in the area
2: of a highway. There was something wrong.
1: Said that 11 of the 12 victims were skydivers. The other victim of the crash was the pilot of the plane. All people on board have died. The bodies and names have not yet been released or identified. Spokesperson with the sheriff's office there confirming multiple people witnessed the crash, including family members of the victims. So it sounds like this might have been like a... Obviously, some sort of event where you go up and your family's watching and waiting
2: for you.
1: Yeah. Awful. According to the flight radar, the plane took off from the airport Sunday morning, reached an altitude of about 13,000 feet before descending for about 2 minutes at a rapid speed of 227 miles per hour. Awful. All people on board dead. And back to Wisconsin, another guy in Wisconsin is facing felony charges in Chippewa County after Michigan State Police say he stole a vehicle in Green Bay and then forced another man to travel with him to Michigan at knife point. It's apparently his roommate. You hear about this?
2: Mm-mm.
1: Troopers identified in Michigan by Green Bay Police on Tuesday of last week that a suspect who had allegedly stolen a vehicle was believed to be headed to the state of Michigan. Troopers later locating the stolen vehicle after it broke down. Suspect no longer with it. A short time later, however, police were called to a Dollar General store after a man ran into the store and asked an employee to call 911, reporting that he had been kidnapped.
2: Ooh, oh, my gosh.
1: The suspect in the case, later identified as a 26-year-old man named Blaze Guggen, was found inside the Pizza Patch restaurant in Michigan, taken into custody without incident. They say that this guy stole the car in Wisconsin, then threatened his adult male roommate with a knife, forcing him to travel from Green Bay to Chippewa County, Michigan. After the vehicle broke down, the two hitchhiked for a little while. This guy was arraigned on June 10th last week on charges of unlawful imprisonment and receiving and concealing a stolen motor vehicle. Yeah, this guy's obviously got some kind of... But imagine you're this guy's roommate and you're thinking everything's okay. And
2: hey,
1: the next thing,
2: Paul,
1: you know,
2: I don't really want to go by knife point. Paul?
1: Yeah. Crazy.
2: Dave?
1: Not quite sure what
2: can
1: the motive...
2: Can we not do this?
1: Not quite sure what the motive was there.
2: Or what was going to happen once they got to Michigan? Or
1: well,
2: where is he?
1: I don't know if they were going there to see somebody or if he was trying to, like, get some kind of weird, you know... obsession type thing, or he was going to kill this guy and dump his body in the UP or something. I have no idea, but crazy story, man. How was your weekend?
2: Well, after all that, relatively calm, I think.
1: Yeah. Yeah, we were at 80s Fest on Saturday nights.
2: Live music in the outdoors on a beautiful evening.
1: Yeah, boy.
2: Weather was gorgeous.
1: It was a little warm, but it wasn't oppressive. You know what I mean?
2: Yeah.
1: Like a lot of times when you're out in the sun,
2: it can be very
1: oppressive.
2: Nice.
1: But no, it was a beautiful night and it was Quiet Riot, Slaughter filling in for Vince Neil. They were excellent. Mark Slaughter still got it. Sebastian Bach, who did, I thought, a fantastic job. And then we left in the middle of Sebastian Bach because we had to get home and take our dogs out. But everybody that I talked to yesterday said that Rat wasn't very good. So I don't, that's not my opinion. I didn't see him. I'm just, relaying that information.
2: Mm-hmm. But fun night. Cold beers outside and beautiful
1: walking
2: weather.
1: Walking around saying hi to people. And yeah.
2: Like a reunion.
1: Kind of. Yeah, it was a good time. Looking forward to more live music. Obviously, we've got Rockfest in a couple of weeks in Kratz. That's literally a month away. And then we've got, at the end of next month, Megadeth and Obituary at the Fest Grounds. And then we're going to be announcing another show at Copeland Park and Event Center. We'll do that in just a couple of weeks. I think next week, actually, we'll be announcing that show in September.
2: Yeah, live music, tons of it. It's summertime. That's what it is, festival season.
1: Yeah, not to mention all of the festivals that are happening. Mm-hmm. Butterfest was this weekend in Sparta. There's a bunch throughout the area. The beer tent's obviously going to be alive with people enjoying local bands and, you know, cover bands and tribute bands and stuff like that. So, yeah, no shortage of stuff to do, man. No shortage.
2: And agreeable weather today, at least. It looks like in the 70s all week long. Kind of a weird, you know, late June kind of weather, but we'll take it.
1: Any luck with your Monarchs? Did you find them? Did you track them down?
2: No, they left. I'm sure they're gone. They're gone.
1: Fence?
2: No, we worked on the fence on Friday when I got home.
1: You're getting a new fence in. I don't know if you told people that.
2: Yeah, I got a fence. We had one we built for years and years and years and years and years ago to keep the dogs and the kids and the stuff in.
1: Everything in, yep.
2: And over the course of the years, the posts had rotten and we'd propped them up with 2x4. You know, we replaced a couple once and, you know, dug them out and repositioned everything. And then they were rotting again and we're like, nah, we're not doing that. Mm. And I had to stain them every year, and it was just... Anyway, so we had a fence being put in last week, and so Friday was a lot of cleanup.
1: All
2: just
1: done?
2: Cleanup. The fence is all in. Everything opens and closes and does what it's supposed to do, so...
1: Anybody get out?
2: Nobody got out. Cleaned up from that, put in some worked on that a lot on Friday, and then on Saturday went down to Art Spire.
1: Oh, yeah.
2: Outdoor
1: art market.
2: Art market. Went to a food truck.
1: Vendors
2: ate some food
1: trucks.
2: Patty Smashers. Had a smash burger and fries and a strawberry shake. It was delish. And looked at some art and talked to some people. Live music down there as well, of course. Mm-hmm. And let's see, what else did we do? Yesterday, went and with my daughter, did a bunch of shopping. Got a bunch of strawberries. Like, I mean, a bunch. Like this many. Like this. And then processed
1: jam
2: all those.
1: Or what?
2: Prepped him for freezing, made a pie last night, strawberry pie.
1: Awesome, thanks. I'm glad you brought that up. It's nice.
2: What if you

0: there's two down, and the fans here at American Family Field rise to their feet.
1: Marsh on the ground. Vaughn has it. Ashby covering. Vaughn wins the race. The Brewers win the game. 4-0 the final. They take 2 of 3 from the Phillies in the series.
2: Now, this is the Blake Perkins game. This rubber match against the Philadelphia Phillies, one of the hottest teams, or the hottest team in all of baseball for over a month. And the Brewers take it to them and win the series, outscoring the Phillies 19-8. They will enjoy an off day and wait for the Guardians to come into town.
3: Yeah, the Brewers blanked the Phillies twice this weekend, once on Friday and then once again yesterday. 6-0 on Friday, 4-0 yesterday. They did lose the match in the middle, 9-8 on Saturday, but of course everybody this weekend was talking about the Miz and his performance on Friday night. It was unbelievable.
4: The last Brewers complete game was Brandon Woodruff, September 11th, 2023 against Miami. That was a 12-0 victory here in Milwaukee. Ground ball left side. Hamilton throws him out to a run of the night.
0: The number 9 hitter, Justin Crawford, steps into the box for the Phillies. He is a strike away from a complete game.
4: He's done it! A complete game shutout for Jacob Mizorowski, and he strikes out 15.
0: A complete game shutout from Jacob Mizorowski on the one-year anniversary of his MLB debut. A masterpiece from the Miz.
4: One base runner this entire game, Vinny. He was erased on a double play ball in the fourth inning. And on his last pitch of the night, 103.1 miles an hour to pick up his 15th strikeout.
2: Yeah, we're witnessing greatness right here in just his second year in the big leagues. On his one-year anniversary of the big leagues, 95 pitches, faces the minimum, the most impressive pitching performance I have ever seen. Through 74 strikes, punched out 15. The Phillies had no shot against Jacob Mizorowski all night. What a performance.
3: Yeah, and of course, it started right away with a 104.5 mile an hour pitch, the fastest by a starting pitcher since tracking began.
5: That's all. When I woke up, was it Saturday morning then?
3: Yes,
5: that was Friday night. That was all. It was
3: Mizorowski throwing
5: awesome.
3: Four pitches of 104 miles per hour or higher, all faster than the previous high for a starter of 103.7 miles per hour that he set at Colorado last week. The fastest pitch overall since tracking began in 2008 was a 105.8 mile an hour fastball by Cincinnati reliever Aroldis Chapman back in September of 2010. So Miz just dealing, man, up there. Brew Crew, by the way, off today. They'll be at home against Cleveland tomorrow night. 6:40 first pitch for the first of three against the Guardians. Both the NBA and the NHL finals coming to an end over the weekend.
6: 5 seconds remaining. Fox to Wemby. Wemby tries a three, puts it up, off the mark. Ananobi the rebound. It's over. It's over. Knicks fans, this is not a dream. Your long, long wait has ended. Go ahead and cry. After 53 years, the Knicks are finally NBA champions once again.
3: Knicks over the Spurs on Saturday night, 94-90. They take the series 4-1. They win their first NBA title since 73. Jalen Brunson, the unanimous choice.
5: Half the points. Didn't he half the points or something?
3: For the NBA Finals MVP award among 11 voters. He was unanimous after scored 45 points. Yeah. Essentially half of the Knicks' points in the 94-90 title-clinching win over the Spurs on Saturday night. Then, of course, they tried to burn down the city of New York. This is not celebration. This is people who want to commit crimes and get away with it. People flooding into the street. They call themselves fans. They call themselves partiers. Mm-hmm. They're not. They're criminals. They're all a bunch of animals. Watching them set fires and destroy buses that are meant to deliver people to the World Cup games. Just what an absolute scene there. In New York City, at least 10 cops injured, dozens of people arrested, huge fights, one teenager shot. There were 4 slashings or stabbings. Again, these people are animals. They don't deserve to be on the planet with the rest of us that can behave ourselves. I got no beef with going out and celebrating and, you know, spraying some beer and having fun.
5: There's always a group that turns something like that into
3: when
5: that.
3: When you see people, you know, jumping on cars and smashing buses, it's just kind of ridiculous. Of course, on the ice, the Hurricanes got it done yesterday.
7: And they're going to clinch it appropriately with a total team effort and a shutout. The Carolina Hurricanes.
3: Carolina Hurricanes using their suffocating defense to win the game 3-0 yesterday. A shutout, clinching game six, winning their first championship in 20 years. What a great couple of stories. The head coach of the Hurricanes won the Stanley Cup as a player for the Hurricanes 20 years ago when they won it. And now here he is on the bench. And then if you don't know anything about the goalie that they put in, Bussy, it's a hell of a story. This guy's a journeyman, been in the minor leagues, and then he gets into they pull the starting goalie to put this guy in, and he ends up becoming essentially a wall, and his parents are there, and they're crying and freaking out, and he's in his late. It's quite a story, by the way, if you haven't seen it. Jordan Staal, the Conn Smythe Trophy, is a playoff MVP. Meanwhile, the U.S. got things underway on Friday against Paraguay.
8: Weston McKennie into the middle. Los Angeles Stadium, the United States 4, Paraguay 1. It is as close to a perfect beginning as any of us could have possibly imagined.
3: All right. That's nice. They were supposed to beat Paraguay, so they beat them 4-1. We'll see what happens on Friday. That's their next matchup. They play on Friday at 2 p.m. against Australia. You can watch that game on Fox. And then, of course, Denny Hamlin yesterday delivering the three-peat. He got himself a third win in a row.
9: Wow. And now the left-hander coming back to the checkered flag. Hamlin is on a heater. Denny gets his third victory in a row, and it comes here at Pocono.
10: In a row, 64, man. Great work. Yep. Come about.
3: Still planning to retire at the end of next season. He won another NASCAR Cup Series race, though, at Pocono yesterday. His third win in a row, passing the late Kyle Busch for sole possession of ninth on the all-time wins list. Congratulations to Denny Hamlin. Lots of sportsing this weekend.
5: And the UFC last night.
3: Then we'll talk about that a bit later on. The UFC 250 event at the White House.
5: I think it's just ending, isn't it?
3: It got a late start. There was some rain. But that's what you do. That's what you got to deal with when you have an outdoor event. So.
5: I understand.
3: RockMornings.com. If you want to get in touch with us, you can download the apps and you can submit voicemails, pictures, and videos. If you were out doing something fun this weekend, like 80s Fest or going to going out on the river or whatever the hell you're doing,
5: Lots of people doing that. Camping. My daughter caught a trout.
3: That's right. She was camping.
5: Yeah.
3: Was it a brown trout?
5: From a rainbow, actually. From a paddle boat.
3: I know what you're talking about.
5: Fishing from one of those, serious fishing going on. But you wouldn't believe this. I couldn't believe it.
3: Look at that bad boy. Did they eat it?
5: No, they put it in and it flopped its way to freedom.
3: Oh, so they put it in the hold and then it got out?
5: They put it just by their feet in this paddle boat and it flopped.
3: They didn't bring a cooler and you got to have a live well.
5: No, they did the best they could. But look at that. That's impressive.
3: Good for her.
5: Yeah, she was excited out of a paddle boat. Here, this is the face.
3: That looks about right. I'm not touching it. You're touching somebody's. Who took the hook out?
5: What's going on? I don't know. I didn't ask her about that.
3: Okay. We'll get to some Offspring. Rockfest music from Offspring in just a bit.
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3: Brian and Gene on the phone with Ben Capanke from the La Crosse Loggers. The first Catbirds night was a big success, and you got another one coming up this week. But first, you have a doubleheader on Wednesday. Tell me about that.
14: Yeah, the annual day-night doubleheader. Loggers taking on, who are we playing?
5: Rochester.
14: Yeah, Honkers. I was right. Tell the boss you want to get out of work, you want to go to the ballpark, have some beers, have some good food. Then we got a nightcap. You mentioned the Catbirds. We're home on Thursday with another Catbirds night and a big fireworks on Saturday. So no shortage, guys, of Logger baseball.
5: Yeah. you're home this doubleheader. You're home Thursday. You're home Saturday, Sunday, Monday, Tuesday. Headed into next week as well. So look at their schedule and get your game tickets.
3: Yeah, where can we get more info on the schedule and tickets, Ben? 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

0: Soccer, World Cup, all over the place. U.S. taking on Team Paraguay on Friday, getting a 4-1 win to kick things off. 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
1: Still my favorite is the videos.

0: Apparently, they're going to meet up.
1: Like the regular people that don't even necessarily have tons of followers. The ones that
0: the tartan guys are gaining in popularity too, because they're in New England there and they're drinking the bars out of all the alcohol. They're playing their they got a tour of Fenway Park the other day, and they're playing their bagpipes, and it's a scene, man. I don't know if you're following the tartan guys.
1: I didn't follow those guys, but that's really cool, and I like that. That they're at home there. I last night I saw a video of a guy. I don't even know which state he was in. Doesn't really matter, but he was. There was a storm rolling in, and he was just, every time there was light, apparently our storms, when they're like that, with like lightning.
0: They don't get lightning where he's from?
1: Well, constant, you know how it can be in the summertime sky where it's after the other? Apparently they don't. Not like that. They roll in off the ocean, but they're different, and so he was just like, it was wild. It was a show in the sky, and the guy was reacting to it. It was great. But
0: speaking of lightning, I found this interesting. How many lightning bolts would you say strike the earth every single day?
1: Oh, it's...
0: Every day. This is an average.
1: I don't know. This is going to be one of those things where it's going to be... I don't know. A million.
0: Did you just say a million?
1: I did. Is that too high? Way too high? Is it way too high? Way too low? This is one of those weird questions.
0: How many?
1: It's either like 100 million or four. And I know it's not four. I'm kidding. I don't know. 3 million? 10 million.
0: You're getting closer. About 8.6 million lightning bolts strike the earth every single day. 100 every second. Somewhere in that vicinity. Now,
1: Mother Earth, she's wild, isn't she?
0: It's a big place, right? We got a lot of land to cover here.
1: Yes.
0: So, but yeah, you kind of brought up lightning bolts, and this one soccer person is bewildered by our lightning storms. There is a lot of soccer on, of course, over the next month. World Cup games are on Telemundo, Fox, and Peacock. Spain and Cape Verde today at noon Eastern, so that's 11 a.m. our time. Belgium versus Egypt at 2 o'clock. Saudi Arabia taking on Uruguay at 5 p.m. And then you've got Iran and New Zealand at 8 o'clock tonight on Telemundo, Fox, Peacock. Soccer games. I haven't watched a single second of it. Also tonight on TV, you've got a new episode of American Ninja Warrior on NBC. Lin-Manuel Miranda, the guy from Hamilton, he's going to be on with Jimmy Fallon. So are the comedy duo Rhett and Link. Colin Farrell, Jessica Williams, and Bruce Hornsby, Without the Range, on with Jimmy Kimmel tonight. And then Seth Meyers is new with Anna Gasteyer and Carmelo Anthony. And that is the basketball player, Carmelo Anthony, not the teenager in Texas who murdered that kid.
1: The criminal?
0: On a high school track meet. So, different Carmelo. Mm-hmm. I'm sure they'll talk about that a little bit when Carmelo's on with Seth Meyers. We pretty much had no time to watch anything this weekend. I watched a little TV on Saturday morning. And then yesterday morning, as we were sort of, drinking our coffee and kind of getting ready for the day. But that was nothing new, nothing crazy, nothing exciting.
1: Mm-hmm,
0: so,
1: yeah,
0: you were supposed to go see Disclosure Day and you didn't go.
1: Yeah, it didn't work out. There was golf that was supposed to happen and some people did that. But my husband, like I said, hurt his back. And so he didn't get to do that. And we didn't go to the movie. And things just changed. Plans changed. But that's all right. Had a good weekend nonetheless.
0: Are you going to try and go see it this week or the next week?
1: We talked about it for Father's Day. There was everybody wants to see it. So we were going to maybe do it as a family. So we'll see. For Father's Day, maybe this weekend. By the way, don't forget Dad. If you were forgetting Dad, it's this coming Sunday.
0: Get him some bacon and some beer.
1: Always a good idea. Meat's a good idea, for sure.
0: What Dad likes.
1: Mm-hmm.
0: Father's Day. Get him something he can use, something useful. Sunshine and really nice weather today with a high near 80. Going to drop down into the 70s, maybe even mid-60s by Wednesday. With some more rain in the forecast. If your lawn is in need of some attention, today might be the best day with more rain coming on Tuesday and Wednesday. Got my lawn looking pretty this week.
1: I'm sure.
0: Yeah, it was really warm on Saturday, too, when I was out there. I kind of regretted that decision, but I made the most of it. Coming up a bit later on, we'll get to bad news.

0: happy music. Also, a kind of an interesting stat about Gen X, people around our age.
1: Right? Is this what stat have to do with? Is it like...
0: just an interesting stat about Gen X and where they're at in their life and stuff like that. Also, do you know someone who has an online shopping addiction?
1: I don't think I do. My best friend, and this has nothing to do with online shopping, my best friend's one of those... goes and looks for bargains. She thrifts and goes to bins and does all that stuff, and then cleans everything up, and then resells it on the other
0: Posh Market or whatever,
1: and all sorts of other platforms.
0: It makes money, so that
1: people do. I mean, that's a side hustle that a lot of people have, and she does that, but not like an online addiction. Although you might think that the last couple weeks at our house, with how many packages have been arriving for just projects we've been doing.
0: But you've had more and more people living in your house.
1: And we've just had a lot of things. The neighbors might think we have a newfound problem. But you have a neighbor, don't you, that has a lot of deliveries?
0: Yeah, and I don't know. Look, I don't know how. I never see them come home with bags of stuff. You know what I mean? Where they've gone shopping for the day and they've got groceries and they've got stuff. So that's not to say that they haven't. But our neighbor across the street, we do joke that she has an addiction.
1: A van's pulling up a lot.
0: Every single day of the week, there's some sort of delivery being made to her house, whether it's Amazon or otherwise, FedEx, UPS, mail, the mail guys dropping stuff. Yeah, so every single day of the week. And there'll be times at 8 o'clock on a Sunday, and the FedEx truck goes rolling by, and we're like, well, there's Lori's packages. Or we see a train loaded with Amazon. You know, the Amazon haulers or whatever. Those are all taking packages to Lori's house. Oh, yeah. I don't know if she has an addiction. All I know is that they get a lot of packages delivered to their house. But we do have a unique way that one country is battling back against online shopping addiction. 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
3: Here's the WIZM News Minute. Prominent Catholics from around the country came to La Crosse to share their beliefs, patriotism, and faith over the weekend. The Zeal for America 250 rally featured speakers including Cardinal Raymond Burke and Joe Lombardi, the grandson of legendary football coach Vince Lombardi. 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
0: 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They've got those two great locations to serve you better. 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They make sure that they give you all of the information that they can find when they take a look at your eyes at Optical Fashions Eye Care. 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

0: Rock Mornings, Brian and Jean just got a text from Doc. Said his lovely wife's favorite three words are add to cart.
1: So we were talking about shopping addictions.
0: Online shopping addiction, right? It's very easy, very simple. It, you know, it gives you that dopamine hit. It's got that whole point of purchase thing, you know, that crap that they try to sell you right when you're checking out, the little shelves of this, that, and the other. It's kind of like knickknacks and bric-a-brac. We'll talk about that a bit later on, but Doc letting us know that his wife may have a online shopping addiction.
1: The online shopping is telling me that Prime Days are coming up.
0: Yeah.
1: Prime Days are coming up. Prime Days are coming up.
0: It's
1: the 22nd through the 26th, I think.
0: Is it even special anymore?
1: I don't know. I just know it's alerting me. It's very interested
0: it's
1: in letting
0: days
1: me know.
0: Now, not day. It used to be one day. Now, is it a week?
1: And I think it's multiple times a year, too.
0: Right. So,
1: this is the summer Prime Days.
0: Which, again, takes away from the fact that it was a special. Now it's just.
1: Now you save money on stuff.
0: Okay.
1: Buying online. Watch out, Doc.
0: This is a. I think you and I are both organ donors. I know I am. I'm assuming you are. A Michigan family honored their late daughter at a graduation celebration that was attended by the people whose lives she saved through organ donation. This girl's name was Emily. I'm not going to try to pronounce her last name. I think it's... I'm not even going to try. Her name is Emily. She passed away at the age of 16. Apparently, it sounds like she might have taken her own life. However, she registered as an organ donor before she passed away without her parents even knowing. Organs helping multiple people, families that she helped traveled a very long distance to thank her family and loved ones, including a teenager who received her heart and a child who got her kidney. Again, saving multiple people. So Emily was 16 years old when she died in December after a struggle with mental health. And according to her mother, Becky, Emily was known for encouraging everyone around her. After Emily was declared brain dead, her parents faced an unimaginable decision. As they sat together there at the hospital wondering what they want to do with Emily and what Emily would want.
1: She kind of let them know.
0: The hospital staff contacted the Gift of Life Michigan and discovered Emily had already registered herself as an organ donor when she got her ID.
1: Yeah, you didn't have to make that decision then. She already made it for you.
0: Her mom said, quote, "She never told us. Me and my husband both looked at each other and we said we made the right decision." After her death, Becky writing letters to the recipient families because she wanted to know if they were okay, how the donation was going.
1: And obviously that's one of those situations where the donor family and the recipients have chosen to be open in that relationship.
0: And stay sometime, in contact. Sometimes they don't want their privacy.
1: Right, and don't even know where the organs came from.
0: According to Becky, every single family that she wrote to that got a organ donation from her daughter Emily wrote back. And then recently, Emily's family hosting a graduation celebration in her honor. She would have graduated, but unfortunately she died. Organ recipient families all traveling hundreds of miles to attend. One of them was Landon Coleman, a teenager from Virginia. They live in Michigan, by the way, who got her heart and said, "My name is Landon Coleman and I have Emily's heart.
1: Oh my God.
0: It lets me do things that I couldn't have done before." Also attending the celebration was a 4-year-old named Ripley from West Virginia who got one of Emily's kidneys. His father, Justin, said, "Getting the kidney has fundamentally changed our lives." Several other people, obviously, that were there traveling long distances to show their support and appreciation for Emily's gift after she passed away.
1: Yeah, very meaningful, very touching. I saw similar to that, only in the organ donation sense. There's a video that always strikes me and I can't get out of my head is the mom who donated her son's organs when he passed away. I believe it was a car accident at a young age, and she got married years later and the recipient of his heart showed up at their wedding so she could hear her son on her wedding.
0: Gunner and Cohen are a couple of teenage boys from Iowa like to ride their bikes in the summer.
1: Yeah.
0: While they were on a bike ride recently, they encountered an elderly woman who had fallen while feeding her horse and had managed to crawl and move herself so that she was in view of the road. Not that she was on the side of the road, but just so that people that were passing
1: might see her.
0: And the boys ended up spotting her while they were out on a bike ride. This woman had been outside for 16 hours in the brutal heat, covered by bugs, without water or food. Elderly woman, too. Could have died. But thankfully, these boys heard her crying for help and were able to save her life.
2: I went to the trail, and it took me a while to find her, and I find her. And then I was like, hey, ma'am, are you okay? She was like, yeah, I need help. Call 911. And then my mom called 911, and, like, she didn't have her phone or water or anything. She was there for, like, 16-plus hours.
3: Her face, she was, like, covered in all bugs.
2: A few more hours, and she definitely, like, would not have made it.
1: Oh.
0: Didn't have her phone. Kind of a rural country area.
1: No alert or anything
0: like
1: that.
0: No bracelet, yeah.
1: Went out just to feed the horse.
0: Old lady feeding her own horses. Falls down, can't get up.
1: Salt of the earth. But out there and stuck.
0: Gunner's mom got the phone call from one of the boys. She rushed to the scene, contacted emergency responders. They learned that the elderly woman had been outside since about 5 p.m. the previous evening. Spent the entire... predators. I mean,
1: yes.
0: You could have had...
1: Yes.
0: A wolf or a coyote or something, or a bobcat. I mean, who knows who's running through your backyard, when, especially if you got a farm and you got those delicious chickens back there, maybe, you know? More than 16 hours, she had been trapped in the heat without her phone, water, any way to call for help. Woman appeared frightened, exhausted after spending the entire night outside. She was a little scared, you could tell, because her face was covered in all these bugs and stuff. Yeah. Two teenage boys, young teenage boys, too, riding by on their bikes. Gunner's mom staying in touch with the elderly woman and her family, helping care for the horse, making sure it's got food and water. Also plans to welcome the woman home with some homemade lasagna when she finally gets out of the hospital.
1: Boy, those boys are heroes. Riding their bikes on the side of the road in the summertime. Thank God school's out.
0: Yeah.
1: You know, and they're able to do that and hear her and do the right thing, and that she was able to survive, too.
0: That's a long-ass time to be outside.
1: Yeah, it sure is. Sure is.
0: We'll get to some Seether in a bit. 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
0: I would say that almost 100% of people shop online at some point, right?
1: Well, I don't know. We had that statistic the other day, didn't we, about people that don't have access to the... I'm not sure everybody shops on the internet. I'm not sure about that, but
0: I'm not saying all the time. I'm saying that at some point, almost everybody has to have shopped online at some point, right? Mm. Or something. I prefer the brick and mortar. I like going out, and especially when it comes to clothes or anything like that where you want to try it on. I definitely don't like ordering my groceries on the internet.
1: Yeah, it depends. I mean, there was a couple weeks ago, we were doing that remodeling project for our back porch. And there was a storage cabinet that I wanted, and it needed to be certain dimensions, and we went to
0: a couple of places, couldn't find it.
1: We had to, right? You know, right. Like to meet certain requirements or to have it be exactly what you're looking for. The butterfly habitat. I didn't know where to look for that, for instance, the other day. But yes, to your point, online shopping, it's a thing. And but now you're talking about people who have an addiction to it, as opposed to just a necessary thing.
0: Well.
1: Makes it easy. I know.
0: Where like you're obsessed with it, and now you're pushing your financial responsibility to the seams,
1: like a hoarder situation where you
0: maybe
1: can't
0: not
1: stop.
0: Even a hoarder, just you know, you're obsessed with it, right? You're constantly doing it. You know, you refuse to maybe buy things in person, as opposed to just can't do it.
1: Mm-hmm.
0: Online shopping apparently is very big in South Korea, and a lot of young people. Especially are dangerously addicted, right? You get ads on all of your apps that are pushing things towards you, and you're like mm-hmm. a quick, oh yeah, mm-hmm. I'd love to have that. Mm-hmm. And I don't need to go anywhere or do anything. I just I press a button or two, maybe a thumbprint scan, and it comes to my house in a day or two. I get it. It's fantastic. It's the future. But there's a new trend apparently in South Korea to help people battle against online shopping addiction. And it's kind of like...
1: You have a smile on your face. Is it novel or something?
0: Well, it is because it's kind of fun. It's.
1: They take the online away from you?
0: No, it's almost like trying to cook food on a kid's kitchen when you buy them the play school the preschool setup with the
1: yes.
0: kitchen and the burgers and all.
1: And you're trying to make something.
0: So it's an online store that exists with real products and real money but none of it's fake. So you're going on a website, you're looking at items, you're seeing the prices, you're putting them in a cart, You're going through the process with numbers and all the, and but then there's,
1: but,
0: just,
1: but there's no money exchanged,
0: no products show up. So you're getting, it's like gambling without putting money in the machine, but you can't win money either. You don't lose money, but you don't, you're just pressing a button. Like you're like a monkey pressing a button.
1: So it's the act of doing it, but with, there's no.
0: Right, so you're satisfying the need of online shopping. You're perusing, you're looking at cool gifts and maybe special deals.
1: But nothing
0: and
1: happens. You're like, but, oh, okay, that not, was.
0: But then after an hour or two, you log off and it's over and done with. It's kind of stupid, but funny and genius if you think about it. There's a new trend of apps with fake stores. You browse items like you normally would when you're shopping online. You look through reviews, which I'm assuming are all AI-generated, or maybe they're just copy and paste from other, you know, websites.
1: Probably that. It's a real necklace, for instance. Like, I like the look of that. It's gold and silver. I want that.
0: Yeah,
1: and there's
0: reviews.
1: It's not
0: made-up items. It's not fake things like a unicorn or whatever. I mean, we're talking about real, like a set of dishes. And it's got reviews, it's got a price, you can price match with this other one.
1: You can look at what people have to say about it and decide, and then you're like, okay, I've narrowed it down, this is the one I'm going to buy, but then that never happens.
0: You can put it in the cart, then you enter your shipping address, you can arrange payment, the app even shows you tracking info on the shipment. It really takes you to the brink if you want the tracking info, which
1: I'm assuming.
0: But then
1: nothing ever shows up.
0: But the catch is nothing is actually being delivered to your house, you didn't actually order anything, and you also didn't pay for it either. The whole experience is just to give you that shopping dopamine hit, the scratching of the itch when it comes to your shopping. I think that's going to make it worse, isn't it?
1: I don't know, but you got to really have a, I mean, I understand you have to really have a problem to be satisfied with just the shop. I don't like being on the, I mean, the internet that much. You know what I mean?
0: Isn't that defeatist though? You're on there.
1: Nothing ever shows. I go through all of the work and then nothing ever happens.
0: That's
1: like, I'd be pissed.
0: It's like, oh, I built a fence, but then at the end, the fence isn't there, right? All the work and effort and all the things.
1: For instance, it took the amount of time it took me to find this cabinet that would fit in the space that I wanted.
0: You could have just gone online and got it delivered in minutes.
1: No, I mean that I did spend online to get the size, like the dimensions that needed to fit and how I wanted the shut. Like it took hours to find the exact piece that I was. If at the end of that, nothing ever showed up and I just went, you know what? All of that time I spent looking for that cabinet and reading all the reviews and finding the right one and making it work price-wise and all of that stuff was just, never mind. It doesn't actually have to show up.
0: I will say, however, as a person who lives with someone who's got a lot of things that maybe they don't need all of,
1: that was so diplomatic.
0: Even my wife will tell you she's a borderline hoarder, right? She's on that cusp. And if one thing goes wrong, it could push her right over the edge. And we also watch Hoarders. Have you ever watched? I'm sure you've watched an episode.
1: I don't watch Hoarders, but I do watch a lady who cleans hoarding houses, like helps people out.
0: Not all, but some. Some of these hoarder houses, they do this. And it's sometimes online. Most of the time, it's in person because they want it immediately, uh-huh. Right? So, what a lot of these hoarders do is they buy the stuff, and then it just
1: they never even
0: ceases
1: open it
0: to have a use. They don't open it. The box gets thrown in a room.
1: So, like
0: the
1: this
0: clothing
1: would work for that.
0: But that's what I'm saying, though.
1: Yeah, it doesn't.
0: So
1: even
0: for
1: have
0: a lot of these people, they almost don't even want the item. They just want to get that dopamine hit of wanting and getting the item. And then it doesn't really, because the item, it's irrelevant.
1: Just put it in the cart.
0: That's not really what they're after. They're after the shopping and the success of the purchase and all that stuff.
1: So this is working for them.
0: Right now, South Korea is apparently the only place crazy enough about shopping online to do this.
1: But it's working.
0: But some think it could start to take off in other places. Experts say it could help shopping addicts save money.
1: Yeah.
0: If there's someone who likes the process of buying things more than actually getting the things that they buy. So, yeah, again, if you watch a Hoarders episode here and there, a lot of that stuff, they like to have the thing in case they need it.
1: Or
0: they
1: don't
0: never
1: even care that they have it in the house necessarily.
0: Right.
1: They don't even know that they have it in the house.
0: Well, a lot of them actually do. They can't. I mean, that's the thing about a lot of hoarders. They're actually cataloging all that stuff, and they know that they have it. They may not be able to find it. But that's the sense of security they get is knowing, oh, I have that book that you're looking for. I just need to spend a lot of time to try to track it down. But again, online shopping addicts in South Korea apparently are getting fake stores and fake apps with products.
1: Doc, I don't think that's going to work for Lori.
0: Yeah,
1: she's not going to be
0: happy if that package shows up. She wants to wrap her hands around that package and bring it into the house and love it and caress it and kiss it. And
1: yeah. Mm-mm, it's not going to work.
0: That's what she wants.
1: Mm-hmm.
0: Big packages. 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
0: 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More sports in a bit right now, Seether.

0: there's two down, and the fans here at American Family Field rise to their feet.
1: Marsh on the ground. Vaughn has it. Ashby covering. Vaughn wins the race. The Brewers win the game. 4-0 the final. They take 2 of 3 from the Phillies in the series.
2: Now, this is the Blake Perkins game. This rubber match against the Philadelphia Phillies, one of the hottest teams, or the hottest team in all of baseball for over a month. And the Brewers take it to them and win the series, outscoring the Phillies 19-8. They will enjoy an off day and wait for the Guardians to come into town.
3: 6-0 win on Friday, 9-8 loss on Saturday, then a 4-0 shutout yesterday. The Brewers taking 2 out of 3 from the Phillies over the weekend. The Brew Crew off today. They'll be at home against Cleveland tomorrow night, 6:40, first pitch, the 1st of 3 against the Guardians. Knicks over the Spurs Saturday night, 94-90. They take the series 4-1, win their first NBA title since 1973.
4: I feel like the whole universe, or not the whole universe, but a lot of the universe was pointed in that direction. Between just the vibes, it just felt like the last few days, the week, you know, just how things were going, it was gonna turn out that way, and it did.
3: Knicks may be the NBA champions this year, but they are not the favorite to win it next year. Heading into the offseason, could see at least one major superstar move, and that would, of course, be Giannis. Rumors are that he might go to Miami or Boston. Three teams, including the Spurs, the Thunder, and the Boston Celtics, have better odds to win the 2027 NBA championship than the Knicks do at sportsbooks around the nation. The Knicks are at plus 650 at DraftKings. Mm. Still one of the top five teams, but not the favorite as of right now, even though they just won the title. The other finals that came to an end were the NHL finals. Lord Stanley's Cup is going to Carolina. The Hurricanes beating the Golden Knights 3-0 yesterday to take game 6 and clinch their first championship in 20 years. Jordan Staal winning the Conn Smythe Trophy as the playoff MVP. Team USA over Paraguay on Friday night, 4-1 in World Cup action. Their first game. Second game will be on Friday at 2 o'clock against Australia. That game should be on Fox. Denny Hamlin getting the win yesterday, his 3rd in a row, and he passes Kyle Busch for sole possession of 9th all-time on the wins list. Hamlin is 45. He's the oldest full-time driver in the Cup Series. Last week won his 63rd race.
4: Getting it done.
3: That's to tie his former Joe Gibbs Racing teammate on the all-time list.
4: He's doing.
3: His 8th career win at Pocono pushed him ahead of Kyle Busch for sole possession in 9th place. Congrats to Denny Hamlin. Main event of last night's UFC 250.
4: Tell me about this.
3: Justin Gaethje became the UFC lightweight champion with a 4th-round TKO victory over the previously undefeated Topuria. Trump looking on just feet away. Gaethje landing a huge combo in the 3rd round, bloodying the face of Topuria to the point that the fight was nearly called off by the on-site doctor. He continued in the 4th, but took so much of a beating that Topuria's team threw in the towel after it ended. And then Gaethje with the big flip off the top of the cage, and it was a scene, man. It was pomp and circumstance. The co-main event saw Cyril Gane claim the interim heavyweight title with a shocking knockout of former lightweight champ and middleweight champ Alex Pereira, who was going for a three-weight win there, but not to be. Gane dropped him late in the 2nd round with a straight right, pounce on him before raining down blows. There was another fighter who won his match and then called Michelle Obama a man. There was an engagement that occurred.
4: Didn't the main event happen at like 12:30
3: last night?
4: Yeah,
3: it was very late. There was rain that delayed it. They had a cool eagle thing where they flew big giant military flyby, president's birthday, people singing happy birthday to him. And
4: I didn't realize. I went to bed last night. I was curious as to see how everything went and how
3: it was supposed to start at like 7, and it definitely didn't start at 7. I was already in bed by that point.
4: Well, they needed to do what they needed to do. I just couldn't believe it when the main event was at like midnight last night.
3: Cleveland Cavaliers guard James Harden arrested early Saturday morning in Houston, charged with a misdemeanor unlawful carrying of a weapon. According to the court records there, he was taken into custody about 3:40 in the morning when a handgun was observed on the seat of his car that he owns. The gun was not holstered, was in plain view. Harden booked it about 5 a.m., later released after paying a $100 bond as arraignment scheduled for June 22nd. Harden listed as a Houston resident in the court documents, but not good for him. Alden Smith, former 49er star whose NFL career fell apart after a bunch of off-field issues, has now died. He died on Saturday. He was just 36 years old. The Niners are releasing a statement saying they're devastated by the sudden and tragic passing of Alden Smith. His undeniable talent and sheer dominance on the field were on display from the moment he joined our organization. No cause of death provided, but Alden Smith, former 49ers player, dead at the age of 36. Very young. Sports on Rock Mornings with Brian and Gene. We'll get to what?
4: Decent Monday. Going to be a decent Monday. Looks great.
3: Good for napping. I'm going to go home and take one. We got some Daughtry coming up in just a bit.
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0: That is Daughtry with The Bottom. Rock Mornings with Brian and Gene. Excuse me. I got a message over the weekend from our friend Brenda. She said, hello, sir.
1: Hi, Brenda.
0: I have amazing news.
1: What's this?
0: I got tickets for Rockfest this year. We'll be there the whole time in the GA section. So I will see you and your lovely wife for my 50th birthday weekend.
1: Nice. So they got a campsite probably, and they're going to spend the whole weekend there and take in live music. What, Thursday, Friday, Saturday, Sunday probably?
0: She said, it's been forever since we have gotten to see you both. I cannot wait. Yeah, it's been a while since we've seen Brenda and Mike, and looking forward to running into them at Rockfest. Going to be a hell of a good time. We're a month away.
1: Talking about your camper and what you're going to need to take. And
0: got it all squared away. We're good to go. Mm-hmm. Looking forward to it. Rockfest coming up. Go to rock-fest.com for tickets, lineup, info, all that stuff. A couple of bands have changed, obviously.
1: Happens when you have multi-day lineups like that.
0: There's a Battle of the Bands happening, I believe, as well.
1: Like up on the hill?
0: I'm not sure.
1: Mm-hmm.
0: But yeah, I think there's
1: some sort of voting process, fan favorite kind of thing.
0: There's a lot of stuff that happens at Rockfest. It's busy. There's a lot going on. We'll be there at the bottom of the hill in the radio booth. So come see us, say hi, all that stuff. Check in with us. It's always good to run into people at Rockfest. Mm-hmm. Always fun. Got Limp Bizkit, Gojira, Offspring, Hailstorm, a lot of really cool bands. Looking forward to it. Hatebreed, Body Count, Machine Head, some of the heavier stuff.
1: Mm-hmm.
0: Hoping I can get my Body Count jacket signed. Got to bring it with me. It's badass. I don't wear it very often. I want to keep it in pristine condition. Unless Ice-T signs it, and then I'll wear it.
1: Like, then you'll wear it, or you'll put it in a shadow box and hang it on your wall.
0: I'm like, show everybody, like, look, hey, Ice-T signed my jacket. I'm a Gen Xer. Are you? Yeah. You got to be, right?
1: Yep.
0: Ages 45 to 61, that's Gen X.
1: Mm-hmm.
0: So born in the late 70s, early
1: 80s.
0: Or late 60s to late 70s, maybe early 80s, somewhere in there. This is kind of sad, if you think about it. A new survey asking adults in different age ranges. These are not just Gen X people. These are different people of different ages.
1: So the baby boomers, the Gen X, the millennials.
0: Gen Y.
1: Gen Z.
0: Gen Z.
1: Gen Y.
0: This survey asking these adults how financially self-sufficient they are. Right? How?
1: So this is finances. This is money. This is where they're at in their life. Right. Depending.
0: How well can you take care of yourself? Or if they were still, you know, financially dependent on their parents in some way, shape, or
1: on
0: form.
1: Their parents or credit cards.
0: Parents, what is, okay, specifically parents.
1: Okay.
0: 72% of Gen Z, age 29 or younger, which shouldn't shock anybody. 72% of them still dependent on their parents to provide them with pretty much everything. Right.
1: Well, basically,
0: I'm living here
1: rent
0: free. I'm on the car insurance.
1: You can have
0: I'm on the phone plan.
1: Yeah, phone plan.
0: Well, a lot
1: insurance.
0: Of that is because it's cheaper. Well, if you have a friends and family plan on a phone or on a insurance for your car or whatever, it's, you know, it kind of has to be that way.
1: Well, and health insurance, I mean, our ability to cover our children right now is far outweighs their ability to cover themselves.
0: Right.
1: If they could get anything, it would cost a fortune and it'd be terrible.
0: Right.
1: So it just makes, that makes sense. But yes, go on.
0: 53% of millennials, a much lower number, say that they're still dependent on their parents, which again, I mean, how dependent are you?
1: Yeah, is it a sliding scale?
0: Well, still, over half of millennials say
1: and
0: that they have to rely on their... Yeah, this is financially dependent on their parents. So that means, that's not like, mom took me out to lunch because we hung out or we went out for drinks, or this is like paying your bills, right? Financial
1: or
0: dependency.
1: Or they took the kids for the weekend. I'm dependent on them to help me when there's a backup.
0: No, this is strictly about financial dependency.

0: birthday card. That's, I need this money from my parents in order to pay my bills and survive. And that's millennials. This is the part that got me, though. So we're in the Gen X range, 45 to 61.
1: There's a percentage here?
0: Yes. 33% of Gen X people, people our age, and our age group, the generation that we grew up in, 33, a third of people in this survey admit they are still financially dependent on their parents to some degree. Now, I don't know what that degree is, but I don't feel like that's a number that is, I'm in an emergency and mom and dad, can I have some money and I'll pay it back?
1: Yes.
0: Right? Because I get it, right? A lot of people live paycheck to paycheck, but you're still able to make your bills, right? Without mom and dad having to pay some of them. Apparently not. 33% of Gen Xers, people age 45 to 61, are still financially
1: dependent.
0: And not
1: like you just said, nothing like something terrible happened.
0: Here's a perfect example, right? So because we don't really need anything and it's just easy and it helps us, for the most part, we get money for holidays, for Christmas or birthday.
1: Yeah, sure.
0: But we don't need it. I mean, does it help? Of course.
1: Does it allow you to maybe purchase something you've been saving for or do something fun?
0: Or we put it away for something like a Disney trip, right? But are we in such a position where we need that money in order to pay this bill? No.
1: Right.
0: So 33% of Gen X people, though, in this survey.
1: And is it for...
0: are relying on mom and dad.
1: Medical expenses or their mortgage or
0: well, they
1: just
0: maybe
1: regular
0: got out,
1: household
0: they got too
1: experience.
0: Deep into it, you know? I mean, you turn 18, maybe you get a credit card. Maybe, you know, you get a high interest loan that you're not ready to pay off.
1: But you're saying a third of Gen X.
0: Yes, a third of the people in 45 to 61 in that age range are dependent, financially dependent on their parents. And again, I don't think that's a, I need a couple of bucks here. Maybe I lost my job and I'm struggling. This is more like on a regular
1: basis.
0: Yes, on a daily.
1: Like I couldn't make it if it wasn't for this assistance.
0: Right. Is that the parents coddling the kids too much and not?
1: I don't feel like that, Jen. I don't know. And it's not an inheritance thing either. That's not what you're talking about. You're talking about regular.
0: According to data from last year, boomers, the old people, right? Those who were born between 46 and 64 hold 51% of American wealth. So that one generation of people, the boomers, have over half of the wealth.
1: Mm-hmm.
0: That includes a mountain of real estate, stocks, pension benefits, private businesses, and other assets collectively valued at $90 trillion. The great wealth transfer, we've heard about that. Mm-hmm. That's the supposed exchange of the $124 trillion from the older to the younger generation, expected to happen by 2048 as these boomers start to die and their money makes their way to their kids eventually, and then it gets reinvested,
1: mm-hmm.
0: hopefully.
1: Mm-hmm.
0: Older folks, however, are living longer, which is pushing back the inheritance timeline. And they're also shelling out a lot more on assisted living, nursing homes, and other forms of long-term care.
1: We know that.
0: We both know that intimately, right? We both dealt with our moms dying, you know, in the last couple
1: of
0: years. In care. So if that money does trickle down, it might take longer, mm-hmm. and it might not be as much as you thought it was going to be, right? Like, you may have in your mind, oh, mom and dad are well-to-do. Now that I'm in the business of paying my own bills, I know what mom and dad have.
1: Interesting. That is so interesting.
0: But a third of Gen X people apparently are still financially dependent on their mom and dad.
1: That's an interesting statement, too, because that doesn't mean necessarily like they have the lake house and we go to stay there for a week every summer.
0: No, that is not that. That's completely not that.
1: It's financially independent.
0: No, it's not the mom came over and brought me some groceries, because that's not a 45 to 61-year-old person. That's a 22-year-old kid who just moved into his first apartment with his buddies, right?
1: Yes. But no, that's what you're saying.
0: Yes. Mom came over, saw that my fridge is empty. And look, I get it, right? Divorce rates are high. So maybe you're in a situation where
1: You're resetting and restarting.
0: Right. And you know, when you have to separate finances from another human being that you spent a bunch of years with, that can be daunting. And then you factor in a kid or childcare or whatever that kid, you know.
1: Or a serious medical condition. But those seem like outlying events versus
0: on a daily basis, I need mom and dad to pay some of my bills.
1: Yes.
0: Yeah.
1: Is it bad credit building? Is it like...
0: It's got to be, right? Because I think people look at credit as this wonderful thing that I don't need to worry about because it'll happen in the... You know, and especially where we're like, We're not getting people to pay back loans. I mean, what is that? What kind of education is that?
1: The housing wall, it can't.

0: even be necessarily that. Well, interesting. Very interesting. 33%.
1: I found that to be that was a stunning number to me this morning.
0: Not the rest of it. Not the Gen Z.
1: The Gen Z millennials, that sounds about right.
0: Yeah.
1: 72% of Gen Z people age 29 or younger are still dependent on their mom and dad to pay their bills. 53%, which is a little bit high, of millennials need mom and dad to take care of stuff. But 33% of Gen X, we're talking about 45 to 60. I mean, like, you're close to retirement when you're on that other end of this. You know what I mean? Like, you should be.
0: That's one out of three people, too.
1: Yes. That's not a small number. Hmm. So if there was another person here that was.
0: One of us would be calling
1: mom and dad. One of us would be
0: mom
1: and dad. Hey, I need a little bit of help here. And not even that situation. It's more of like a. It's
0: on a regular.
1: It's more of like a mom and dad know that this is the situation and we have to help
0: our kids.
1: They pay
0: half my mortgage all the time.
1: Right. As opposed to, hey, I got into a accident. I need a little help.
0: Mm-hmm.
1: Yeah, it sounds like on a regular basis, mom and dad are paying some of the bills.
0: Wild.
1: That's crazy. Got a text from Tom. Said 80s Fest was a fun time. Sebastian Bach kicked ass. He did. He was a super nice guy. When my wife and I met him for the brief moment that we were in the room taking pictures.
0: He seemed real nice.
1: He seemed really nice for the 20 seconds that we talked to him. I let
0: anybody
1: him know
0: that can seem very nice for 20 seconds.
1: Right? Even Sebastian. Well, we got him early in the line, so I don't know if maybe by the end somebody said something to him, but no, he was fine. I told him that his episode of MTV Cribs was one of my favorite of all time.
2: All right, man. I love when people say that to me. All right. Yeah.
0: Really?
1: That's yeah. And my wife was trying to tell him about,
0: he
1: like.
0: Does he still have good hair?
1: Yeah, he's still got. Well, he's got a lot of it. I don't know if it's good. It's kind of stringy. I feel like he's doing the. Look, it's not as full as it. Remember how full it was?
0: Oh, I
1: big,
0: sure do.
1: Full manes of hair those guys used to. It's kind of stringy. Anyways. And my wife was telling him that she loved seeing him on, like, the VH1 shows, you know, like the pop-up videos.
2: Yeah.
1: Also got a text from Matt. Said that survey is a direct result of policies in the United. Here we go. All right,
0: okay. We're just I don't know.
1: In the United States, favoring corporations over the masses of the people. Every time you don't think politics matter, just take a look at that survey. Yeah, Matt, I'll just
0: okay.
1: Thank you. We know everything's bad. All right, it's always politics. It's their fault. It's also a personal choice. I mean, honestly, if you're not learning how to save or budget properly at a young age. Which is tough because kids don't get it, right? They don't understand the reality. Again, I never knew how rich my parents were until I got a home. And I said, Jesus Christ, we were rich. We had a boat. We had a camper. We had an in-ground pool. We had new cars. I mean, like all this stuff. And it's like, who the hell can afford that stuff? And my dad was a plumber. He wasn't like some genius rocket maker guy. My mom worked in an office building answering the phones. But I'm just saying, like, and I get it, right? Things were cheaper then. Interest rates were much higher.
0: Had all the wealth.
1: But whatever. But as a kid, you
0: just
1: don't.
0: Kidding.
1: It's a hard lesson to learn.
0: I know.
1: Yeah.
0: Interesting this morning, though. Interesting.
1: Thanks, Matt. Appreciate it. We'll get to bad news, happy music a bit later on. Don't go anywhere.
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4: Here's the WIZM News Minute. Prominent Catholics from around the country came to La Crosse to share their beliefs, patriotism, and faith over the weekend. 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I'm Brad Williams.
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0: The lead singer of the band Alien Ant Farm, Dryden Mitchell, is 50 years old today. They were at Rockfest a couple of summers ago. Sounded good, looked good. Ran into him in the crowd, got a selfie. Rocked out at the top of the hill. Alien Ant Farm frontman Dryden Mitchell, 50 years old today. Welcome to the club, buddy. Also in the 50 and up club is Neil Patrick Harris, a.k.a. Doogie Howser.
1: Did you realize what the hell we had to go through after you took the car?
2: Yeah, it was a dick move on my part. That's why I'm paying for your meal.
3: Thanks, I guess.
2: There's $50 for the burgers and $200 for the car.
4: What happened to my car?
3: What happened to my car?
2: I made some love stains in the backseat.
0: Oh, Doogie making love stains. Neil Patrick Harris, NPH, 53. Leah Remini is 56. She was on King of Queens. She's the one who left Scientology, made all those documentaries about getting the hell out of Scientology.
5: Worcester sauce.
6: That's not the way you say it.
5: Well, how do you say it?
6: Well, I try not to, but if I have to, I say it very quickly. Pass me the Worcester sauce. But when you pronounce it slowly, it highlights your stupidity.
5: Okay, well, how about we both learn to say it the right way?
6: Okay, all right.
5: All right,
6: it's Worcestershire. Okay, that was
5: this
6: fun.
5: Is brutal.
0: Leah Remini there.
7: I feel
0: King
7: that.
0: Worcestershire.
7: I can't say that one either.
0: Worcestershire.
7: I don't say it.
0: It's close enough. Ice Cube, speaking of people who played Rockfest, he was at the Rockfest a couple of years ago. He's 57.

0: Main stage, Ice Cube.
1: Loved that, didn't you?
0: Yeah, yeah. I know he heard me. He kept looking over. Ice Cube, 57.
1: Security.
0: Yeah, yeah.
1: Security.
0: Courtney Cox is 62. Of course, she was on Friends, and then she became Gail in the Scream movies.
1: Mm-hmm.
0: That really bad haircut in the third one. I don't know who approved that.
1: Yeah, but that really extended her career and paycheck.
0: Yeah, here we go. Ready to clap. Franchise. Here we go, Gene.
1: Married to what's-his-face, too, right? And had one daughter, I think?
0: They were, and now they're not, right?
1: Oh, yeah. For a long time, not.
0: Courtney Cox, 62. Helen Hunt is 63. You might remember her from the show Mad About You.
1: Yes.
0: She was in Twister. Then she got face done, and the face is all messed up now.
1: Is it really she got a bad face?
0: Yeah, she was in a movie that we saw on Shudder or something. And there's people living in her attic or something like that, but she doesn't know it. She thinks the house is haunted, but it ends up being this like younger couple.
1: But it wasn't makeup for the movie. It was a.
0: Nah, it looked like work got done and it got messed up. Helen Hunt, 63. The drummer for Queenstrike is 63 as well. His name is Scott Rockenfield. A hell of a last name. Into the eyes of a stranger.
1: Hey, I'm Mr. Rockenfield.
0: Rockenfield. R-O-C-K-E-N Field. Rockenfield. Drummer for Queenstrike, 63. Jim Belushi is 72. According to Jim, he was the guy in the gorilla suit in Trading Places. He was in that movie, The Principal, back in the day, no?
1: Mm-hmm. Yeah.
0: Been in a bunch of other stuff. He was in, what the hell was it, Jingle All the Way, right, with Arnold. He was the Santa trying to sell the Mexican Turbo Man or whatever, the Spanish Turbo Man. Steve Walsh, the lead singer of Kansas, is 75. Carry on my-

0: That's a jam.
1: That's a
0: timeless jam.
1: Timeless jam right there. The lead singer of Kansas, Steve Walsh, 75 years young today. Mike Holmgren, former Packers head coach, took him to the Super Bowl in 97, where they would beat my New England Patriots handily, thanks to Brett Favre and Reggie White. He's 78, Holmgren. Jim Varney, born on this day in 1949. He died in 2000. He, of course, was Ernest.
2: Know what I mean, Vern?
1: Know what I mean, Vern? Slinky Dog in the first two Toy Story movies.
0: Don't you have to go home and watch the Ernest movies now?
1: I don't. Wife might. She might. She might. And born on this day in 1937, died in 2002, the balladeer. The singer of the theme song for Dukes of Hazzard, Waylon Jennings. Never meaning
0: no harm. Good old Waylon.
1: Would have died earlier if he got on that plane. Buddy Holly. He didn't. He said, nah, I'm good. Right? Am I right about that?
0: Waylon, legend.
1: I'm right about that, right? He was supposed to be on the plane.
0: He was supposed to be on it and didn't.
1: For Buddy Holly, he was Buddy, like one of, he was in his band, right?
0: Someday the mountain might escaped the day the music died.
1: Yeah, he was supposed to be on that plane, right?
0: Didn't.
1: Making the way the only way they know how. June 15th, 251 years ago, 1775. George Washington, unanimously chosen by Congress to be the first commander-in-chief of the new U.S. The new U.S. Army. This dude did everything. He was the president. He crossed the river. He became the generals and all this stuff. Man, he was a wood teeth made of horse hooves and whatever. What did he do? What was that? Early onset Republican. 190 years ago today in 1836, Arkansas, which is Kansas with an R in front of it, became the 25th state in the union.
0: Arkansas.
1: What are we going to call the state? I don't know. It's kind of close to Kansas. How about Arkansas? But we won't pronounce it that way. It'll be Arkansas. No?
0: Uh-huh.
1: All right. Am I the only one who finds that strange? Arkansas is not pronounced Arkansas. Mm-hmm, it's Arkansas. It's
0: okay. English language.
1: 47 years ago today in 1979, Rocky II in theaters, where Rocky finally would beat Apollo Creed. For those of you that hashtag spoiler alert don't know, Rocky loses in the first movie. He doesn't win. He wins in the second one.
3: I just want to say one thing. To my wife from home.
1: Where she belongs.
3: Yo, Adrian! I did it!
1: He doesn't give her any credit. Doesn't give her any credit. I did it.
0: Yeah, he did. Adrian.
1: My trainer didn't help me at all. Paulie did nothing for me. You ain't doing nothing for me. I did it.
0: Adrian!
1: Yo, Adrian, I did it.
0: And she's
1: like, oh my goodness.
0: Yeah,
1: I'm
0: Rocky, Rocky.
1: Man, if that was a more modern woman, she'd be upset. She'd be like, bitch, I was here the whole damn time.
0: She was, too. She was. His inspiration.
1: 1988, the movie Bull Durham in theaters.
0: You like this one, right?
1: It's okay. It's a little too much on the relationship stuff. It's fun. It's got some fun stuff. I wouldn't put it in my top five of baseball movies, but it's good.
4: I believe in the sweet spot, softcore pornography, opening your presents Christmas morning rather than Christmas Eve, and I believe in long, slow, deep, soft, wet kisses that last 3 days.
1: That's a bit much. That was in theaters on this day in 88. 1990, Gremlins 2 in theaters. This is the one in the big building where the gremlins start to turn into vegetables and bats and electricity. And one of them becomes really super smart. They're taking all the laboratory vials and drinking them and all that stuff.
0: I stopped at the gremlins and didn't need to go much farther.
1: 1995, 31 years ago today. During the O.J. Simpson murder trial, he struggled to put on a pair of gloves that prosecutors said were worn by Nicole Simpson's and Ron Goldman's killer.
5: If it doesn't fit, you must acquit.
1: And then Johnny Cochran gave us that one.
0: And struggle.
1: Sorts of rumors about what he did to his hands to make them not fit in those gloves.
0: Do your hands change size all the time? My wedding ring, I take on and off. Morning it'll just be that.
1: In theaters on this day in 2001, Lara Croft, Tomb Raider. That was the one with Angelina Jolie. There's another one coming out. They're rebooting it again. They're making another one. 2005, 21 years ago, Batman Begins, the first of the Christian Bale Batman movies. Also starring Liam Neeson, that was in theaters.
2: If you make yourself more than just a man, if you devote yourself to an ideal, and if they can't stop you, then you become something else entirely.
6: Like what?
2: Which is legend.
1: Legend, Wayne. Yeah.
0: Yeah.
1: He did kind of become a legend. 12 years ago today, 2014, sad day for radio and television as a legendary voice was silenced at the age of 82. He hosted America's Top 40 for many, many years. You can still hear him on classic hit
0: Casey?
1: Stations all across the country, right? Doing the countdown.
0: Casey every Friday.
1: Did the voice of Shaggy on Scooby-Doo cartoons. Casey Kasem. Died on this day 12 years ago.
7: The countdown will begin this Sunday afternoon at 1, right here on the radio station you grew up with, Music Radio 138. Oh, what the hell's going on here? Oh, geez, well, isn't it the last hour? We got another hour to do?
8: Andres, man.
7: Jeez, I thought we were almost finished. Good.
8: Golly,
7: Miss Molly. Boy, this is f***ing ponderous, man. Ponderous, f***ing ponderous.
9: Hi, this is Casey Kasem. American Top 40 has moved to a new time. I hope you'll join me this Saturday morning and every Saturday morning at 2. Now, we're up to our long-distance dedication.
1: Oh, here we go.
9: And this one is about kids and pets and a situation
1: little
9: that
1: dog
9: we can
1: named
9: all
1: Snuggles.
9: Understand, whether we have kids or pets or neither. It's from a man in Cincinnati, Ohio, and here's what he writes. Dear Casey, this may seem to be a strange dedication request, but I'm quite sincere, and it'll mean a lot if you play it. Recently, there was a death in our family. He was a little dog named Snuggles.
1: Oh,
9: but
1: man.
9: He was most certainly a part of... Let's come start again.
1: We're coming out of the record.
9: I'm coming out of the record. Play the record.
1: Play the record. Where are those
9: Please.
1: Pictures? I want those pictures.
10: God damn it.
1: They do this to me every time. I don't know why they do
9: See,
1: it.
9: When you come out of those up-tempo goddamn numbers, man, it's impossible to make those transitions. And then you got to go into somebody dying. You know, they do this to me all the time.
1: I don't know what the hell they do it for.
9: But goddamn it, if we can't come out of a slow record, I don't understand it. Is Don on the phone?
11: Oh, my God.
9: Okay, I want a goddamn concerted effort to come out of a record that isn't a f***ing up-tempo record every time I do a goddamn death dedication. Now, make it, and I also want to know what happened to the pictures I was supposed to see this week.
1: Yes.
9: This is a last goddamn time. I want somebody to use his f***ing brain to not come out of a goddamn record that is, that's up-tempo, and I got to talk about a f***ing dog dying.
0: Gosh, it's not too much to ask, is it really?
1: All I know, Gene, is I was thinking while I heard that for the umpteenth time, because it's one of my all-time favorites, Casey Kasem's wild rant about all sorts of different
0: pictures.
1: Things.
0: What are on those pictures?
1: When I have moments where I may melt down in the studio, I'm just striving to be as good as Casey Kasem, because that guy was a legendary voice.
0: He was.
1: And he still would melt down, okay? Mm-hmm. So that's all I'm doing when I melt
0: How'd
1: down in the studio.
0: How'd you make a concerted effort?
1: Concerted effort. Up-tempo numbers, man. Love it. That was 12 years ago that Casey Kasem passed away. And 8 years ago today, 2018, after many years of waiting and holding our breath, they finally gave us The Incredibles 2. And it was in theaters on this day in 2018. By the way, today is Clean Your Vents Day. So if you haven't taken the vent cover off and vacuumed in there for a while, maybe do that. National Prune Day as well. Doesn't that help with your guts
0: it
1: and
0: does.
1: Pooping and stuff?
0: Mm-hmm.
1: All right. That's good. So there you go. Some birthdays and stuff that happened on June 15th. We've got Bad News Happy Music coming in just a bit, so don't go anywhere.
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19: Got a text from Brian in Colorado, said, good morning, everyone. Hell yes. Now that's how you celebrate America. That last fight was wild. Winner could have gone either way. That definitely was worth staying up for if you could. Helps when you're at work, too.
0: America, see some bitches. Highlights today on the internet.
19: Yeah.
0: That's what my plan is.
19: We got home and made dinner, and after dinner I was like, oh, I think those fights are on. And the wife's like, not till 7. And then, of course, there was a rain delay. And by that point, I was already well off to sleep. And I was like, my wife's like, don't you want to watch? I said, I'll catch the highlights tomorrow.
0: I can rewatch it today.
19: I'll be fine. I'll catch them. But thank you, Brian, for doing the diligence, the due diligence, staying up and watching the whole damn thing. I did watch a bunch of highlights this morning from the fights, though.
0: Yeah.
19: Yeah. Got a text from Rug in Trempolo. Said, I felt rich when I was young. Always had a hot meal as long as I was home when the streetlights came on. Stay feral. Born in the 70s, raised in the 80s.
0: Well, yeah, we were just talking about that. You sound like that was when you were a child. And that, of course, is when you're financially dependent on your folks. We were just talking about statistics that 33% of Gen X.
19: Our generation, 45 to 61, are still financially dependent on their parents. Not that they get money from mom and dad for things, that they're dependent on them. As in, I couldn't live without mom and dad paying these bills. Like, I couldn't financially handle that. Whatever that reason is, you know what I mean?
0: Mm-hmm. Interesting
19: bad
0: this morning.
19: Yeah. Again, I just... And we didn't live rich. I mean...
0: You didn't think so.
19: Well, but... All right, maybe rich is,
0: upper middle class.
19: Fluffery. But, there were certainly much nicer and bigger houses in my neighborhood.
0: Always. There's always are.
19: We lived in a ranch-style house. It was one floor... The basement.
0: We prioritized the fun.
19: The basement was unfinished, bare walls, cement walls. I remember drawing on them with chalk when I was a kid. You know, we didn't have, I mean, we had the 70s shag carpet in our living room till I was about 15.
0: Yep. But he prioritized the adventures on the weekends.
19: Yeah, I mean,
0: like
19: we
0: that.
19: Had a boat and a camper, and we went camping every weekend. And we, you know, and then after that came to an end when I was 16. They put a big, huge in-ground pool with the pavement and a deck off the back of the house. And so, like, I had no idea what that stuff cost until I became a homeowner. And then I'm like, oh, we kind of had money. Yeah, it was kind of like, wow. And especially when you look at it through the lens of that was in the mid-90s. And I can't imagine what interest rates were back then, but I'm sure they're not the 4.25% that people are getting now on their home interest rates. You know what I mean? They're probably much less or much higher. You know, I mean, the guy we bought our house from, our first house, when we bought it in 2009, you know, we got it at 82 grand. And I think we were paying somewhere around 4.25% on interest rates. And he told us when we bought it from him that when he got it in the 80s, he was paying 14%
0: on
19: interest.
0: My
19: and I was like,
0: ours.
19: How did you afford anything, bro? That's crazy.
0: My parents would tell that story. 17% when they built the house that I grew up in.
19: Matt also texting in about that survey in particular, saying the survey is a direct result of policies in the United States favoring corporations over the masses of the people. Every time you don't think politics matter, just take a look at that survey. I tend to believe that it's more about personal choice. Because I've made a lot of really piss poor choices in my life. Buying a bunch of Simpsons memorabilia and spending all of my money when I was in my 20s on something that didn't. Now, listen, I could have certainly invested in something better, like maybe baseball cards or
0: the stock market.
19: Yeah. But what the hell did I know about that stuff?
0: I know.
19: I went with a passion, right? I followed my dreams.
0: Clocks.
19: And you'll never work a day in your life. One of those things.
0: I specialize in clocks.
19: So I feel like if I had made better choices, and a lot of the other choices I made moving around, look, I had a lot of fun. I have a lot of great memories. Those are things I'll keep with me forever. I partied a lot. I did all. I said yes to all of life's vices and expenditures, right? I went through all of it. So I have a lot of great stories to tell. But I certainly don't have a lot of financial stability when it comes to the rest of my life.
0: If you take yourself and put it in that survey, you're not the 33% that are needing help to get
19: by. But that's what I'm saying, though, is that a lot of that comes from making bad choices. I mean, I've settled down a lot over the last 20 years or whatever that I've gotten married and we've done the whole, you know, all that stuff.
0: Well, like you said, things could have happened or whatever. Just an interesting...
19: Look, I don't like the government as much as the next guy, but I'm not going to blame the government on my problems that I created for myself.
0: A 60-year-old person dependent on their parent.
19: Scott also texting in saying, wait, getting our parents to pay some of our bills is an option? How the hell do I sign up for that? Even if it was just my liquor bill. More JMO, baby. Yeah, again, there's a million things here, right? Just like, you know, talking about where are we at as a society? Is it the violence in the video games or the movies? Is it all this? So there's also a helicopter thing going on, right? I mean, my parents, granted, they weren't the best.
0: Can you imagine asking them to help you pay your mortgage on a regular basis?
19: My parents are not the best example of loving, wonderful people. But I mean, I had to get a job. I had to work.
0: Yes.
19: I had to earn my own money. I had to pay rent when I was 14. I had a paper route, and then I worked at the corner store, and I had to pay rent. It was $50 a month. It wasn't a much, but I had to learn that this is the reality of life, right? You're not just going to get a free ride. And when 18 came, you're out, bro. You're on your own.
0: Interesting statistics this morning.
19: So if you can't provide for yourself, then you're screwed because you're not coming back here. And so I think, you know, there's a lot of people with the helicopter parenting that goes on and has gone on for a long time where these kids just don't know any other option. They don't know how to take care of themselves.
0: Well, you're talking about 60-year-old people and a third of them, 1, 2, 3.
19: I can't imagine being 61 and my 90-year-old mom is paying my rent because I can't afford it.
0: This makes a lot more sense when we have bad news with happy music and it turns out that it's a mom and a kid fighting over who ate the lasagna.
19: Yeah,
0: like
19: all of a sudden
0: it's making a lot more sense, isn't it?
19: Yeah. Thank you, Scott and Brian and everybody else, Matt and Rugg, for the text messages. Appreciate that. Good to hear from you guys. We've got Bad News Happy Music. Speaking of that, it's coming up next.

0: 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More from Brian and Gene is coming up.
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6: Hi, I'm State Representative Steve Doyle. June is National Dairy Month, a time to celebrate Wisconsin's proud tradition as America's Dairyland. Did you know that Wisconsin is home to approximately 1.3 million dairy cows, and the dairy industry contributes $52 billion annually to Wisconsin's economy? Our farmers are the backbone of our economy, but these days, with the cost of everything increasing, everyone is feeling the squeeze, and our farmers are no exception. Like many of us, farmers are having a hard time holding on. We're losing small family farms at a record pace. That's why I voted in favor of the recent property tax cut proposals to cut everyone's costs, along with more farmer-specific proposals to improve roads used to get products to market, provide farmers certainty when dealing with government bureaucracy, and grant programs to improve the farm-to-table pipeline. This message was paid for by the friends of Steve Doyle, because being in the dairy state is something that we should take pride in.
0: Rock Mornings.
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4: Brought to you by Doll Toyota. Here we go.
11: Bad news and happy music brought to you by Doll Toyota. A man in Canada is facing charges after kayaking.
12: Naked?
11: While drunk. Mm. Apparently you can get a ticket in Canada. Boy, Canada sounds like a dump.
12: Well, that's terrible. Why could you
11: what
12: do that?
11: What the hell am I doing in a kayak when I'm sober? Why would I want to be in this stupid
12: kayak? Very hard to go the wrong way, too.
11: What am I, going to ramming speed somebody? How about you worry about yourself, all right? I'm in a kayak, dude. I need a couple of beers to get started.
13: Fat, drunk, and stupid is no way to go through life, son.
11: A man is facing criminal charges after allegedly kayaking while drunk. Bizarre incident involved a stolen kayak. Okay, well, that explains it. Police say someone reported...
12: That kayak doesn't belong to you.
11: Police say someone reported an intoxicated person that had stolen their kayak and was paddling it around with a snow shovel. This dude sounds like a hoot. It sounds like a party. Officers got to the lake. They found the boat capsized and the man in the water, apparently too drunk to swim to shore. They helped him get out of the water, and then they arrested him. This poor bastard. He's out there having a good time.
12: My case of beer, my snow shovel.
11: 63-year-old man charged with impaired operation. Now, there is a guy who probably needs mom and dad to help pay his bills. 63-year-old man charged with impaired operation of a vessel and refusal to provide a breath sample. Yada, yada, yada.
12: Yeah.
11: Give me a break. Why don't you solve some real crime before you start worrying about a 63-year-old guy who borrowed a kayak? If you can see him from shore, he didn't steal it. All right? He's still right out there. And he's not going anywhere with a snow shovel.
12: He's got a heavy load of his beer, his cooler.
11: Just wait out to him and take your kayak back. Christ almighty. Why do we got to get the cops involved? 63-year-old guy just having himself a day. Moving on. That guy was in Canada. We're coming back to the States. This, I believe, is in Texas. A woman in Texas is suing McDonald's after eating a sausage... an egg McMuffin.
12: Uh-oh, what happened?
11: That she says was, quote, wholly unfit for human consumption.
12: What was wrong with it? Was it full of droppings or something?
11: The civil complaint was filed back in late May, describes the sandwich that took her out as having contained contaminants, poisons, toxins, parasites, bacteria, germs, and or organisms, which would and did cause various serious personal injuries. She says that upon finishing the McMuffin, she became violently ill and nauseated, suffering severe pains and distress throughout her body.
12: Well, she got food poisoning?
11: Her name is Yvette Hines, and apparently, yeah, it sounds like a real bad case of food poisoning. Her physical, nervous, and mental systems were seriously and permanently injured by such contaminated food that she was forced to endure several operations, procedures, and treatments because of the tainted...

0: instant doing dishes. Like,
1: she can't do any of the normal things.
0: And if I could eat a dirty McMuffin and get out of doing dishes and stuff for the rest of my life, mowing the lawn, I might.
1: How contaminated was that thing?
0: I don't know, man. The lawyer representing the woman declined to comment or provide any further details about his client's physical injuries. Apparently, back in 2023, she bought the sausage McMuffin with egg at a McDonald's restaurant down there in Manhattan. The McMuffin was not reasonably safe, good, sound, fit, proper, healthful, wholesome food, free from contaminants, but rather contaminated, tainted, poisonous, injurious, and wholly unfit for human consumption. Dangerously ill, yada, yada, yada. Looks like she's suing for a whole lot of money. Trying to get that McDonald's money. Feels a little bit frivolous. A little frivolous there. Moving on to hashtag Florida. This is... I can't wait to hear your response.
1: Uh-oh.
0: Hold on, let me get my buzzer.
1: Okay.
0: I should have had this prepared. I'm sorry.
1: Mm-hmm.
0: Got to get my buzzer, Gene.
1: Okay.
0: You're going to be guessing here in a minute. All right. A 33-year-old man named Connor Parody was pulled over in Florida last Friday night after he was clocked at 90 miles an hour plus on the highway. I don't know what the speed limit is, but he was definitely going faster than the speed limit.
1: Okay.
0: When he got pulled over, the cops noticed that Connor seemed heavily intoxicated, not to mention the fact that there was a mountain of empty White Claw cans on the passenger seat. Ain't no laws
1: when you're drinking the claws.
0: How many open containers of White Claw do you think that
1: open
0: Connor...
1: Open containers. So these are empty cans.
0: Empty. He had drank
1: empty
0: them.
1: Empty cans.
0: And they were on the passenger
1: seat. And they were
0: seat.
1: On the seat.
0: How many do you think
1: how
0: he
1: many
0: had?
1: Claws
0: how many
1: that,
0: claws?
1: How, can,
0: how many
1: claws
0: was he breaking with his claws?
1: How many claws can that guy go through in one... So he's been collecting the claws for a while. Like, he just rode
0: either
1: his
0: that
1: road
0: or he was
1: trips.
0: Having a good
1: and
0: day.
1: He just
0: he
1: goes
0: as, how many do you think?
1: He has 18 claws. Is that how many claws he has with him? He doesn't.
0: They counted them, by the way.
1: They
0: there's
1: them.
0: There's some photo evidence of these. So you could probably maybe like a
1: you know
0: jar
1: what?
0: Full of
1: no,
0: pennies. You could look at it
1: no
0: and guess.
1: No laws when you're drinking.
0: How many
1: let's
0: claws?
1: See. Let's 36 claws. Let's Ooh. Double it. 36 claws.
0: Much closer. 34. He had 34 empty
1: claws.
0: White claws on his passenger seat. He was arrested, registered a blood alcohol content of 0.177, which is more than twice the legal limit. He was charged with DUI.
2: Not one. Not two. Not three.
0: No. Yeah. He had 34, actually. 34. Empty White Claws on his passenger seat. Do you
1: that
0: think that's
1: like
0: a,
1: just sick to
0: like
1: your
0: a
1: stomach.
0: Weekend thing? Like maybe he started on Friday and didn't?
1: That's what I'm thinking. I'm thinking it wasn't just one sitting. It was just he
0: you
1: was not
0: going to
1: empty his car out. It was just going to be that
0: multiples?
1: Way for the whole weekend.
0: Yeah. Yeah, he got popped for doing 90 on the highway.
1: Mm-hmm.
0: Yeah. And last but not least, this is one of the most terrifying videos I've ever seen
1: oh
0: my in
1: my God.
0: Entire
1: is
0: life.
1: The, is this the bungee
0: yes.
1: thing?
0: Yes.
1: I don't... I couldn't even last night. It made me sick.
0: Maria Eduarda Rodriguez de Freitas, I think is how you say that name, was in Brazil at a bungee jumping place where they just said F it and didn't hook her up to the bungees. They pick them up and hold you over the head like you're flying like Superman, and then they toss you off the thing, the diving board or whatever they got at the end, and she didn't have anything attached to her. You can see it clear as day when they're carrying her. There's nothing attached to her. They just threw her over. They killed this woman.
1: And then they ran, didn't they?
0: Yes. And they, well, what are you going to do? Oh, my God. Maria Eduarda Rodriguez de Freitas fell 131 feet to her death from a bridge in Brazil on Saturday. The incident allegedly occurred after staff conducting her bungee jump forgot to attach the safety cord. Six people have now been arrested in connection with her death, including three men that were arrested at the scene. The other three said, yeet, I'm out of here too. They didn't bungee jump to safety. They ran. I can't believe it.
1: I can't either.
0: And there's
1: either.
0: Video of and it because everyone's watching and they're taping.
1: And wasn't people, didn't they like as soon as, the, weren't they like, hey, she's not hooked up to anything? Like people that were there, like.
0: Thrown from the Ponte do Esqueleto, known as the Skeleton Bridge, while participating in a bungee jump on Saturday.
1: No way.
0: The video on social media shows the moment that she was thrown off, being carried by the staff members towards the edge of the bridge. and then thrown over, having the helmet on. Gee, thanks. They'll collect my brains in this bucket that you put on my

0: op on my dome. After she fell, witnesses filming pointed to the rope left behind and said, "Guys, the rope." It was too late, though. She was already gone.
1: Ugh.
0: Witnesses allege that the police, that she was thrown without a rope, fell about 40 meters.
1: Yeah, police helicopter called for rescue, like that,
0: but she was dead. It was too late. Physical education and sports management graduate had been brought, had bought a guided tour with a rope jump from the top of the skeleton bridge. Her fiance became ill when he arrived at the scene of her death and had to be taken to an emergency room. Social media profile later taken down. A total of six people brought in for questioning in connection with her fall. Three men arrested at the scene, charged with homicide with implied malice. Unbelievable. And there's video of it. Now, there's not video of her crashing at the bottom, but you can see her being carried and then beep. It's wild.
1: You got one job.
0: You got to tie the rope.
1: To make sure that they're secure.
0: Safety check. We got the helmet. All right, good. Rope.
1: I feel like they check more at the water park in the Dells when you're at the top of the... Are you sitting in the thing correctly? Or are you wait? The person got down to the bottom before you? Okay, go. I mean, it really feels like there's two things. Pushing you off the top and making sure you're secure. That's it.
0: Normally, I'm a victim blamer, right? That's kind of my default because I feel like you make bad choices, you get bad results. But I'm not blaming her at all. Like, the assumption is you guys are going to take care of me and I'm not going to die. You've been doing this for a while and you're going to hook me up at least to the rope. Like, okay, maybe you forget the special vest or something like that. I don't know. But the rope is probably the most important thing here, right?
1: Well, that's like you paid a parachute and you go up in the plane and they don't give you one and they just kick you off the plane. Right? I got up here to parachute, but you didn't give me the parachute. You just kicked me off the plane. It's like that.
0: Crazy.
1: Yes. I saw that yesterday. It was gross.
0: Bad news with Apple Music brought to you by Doll Toyota. Thank you very much, Gene. I know you got to run. Mm-hmm. See you tomorrow.
1: See you tomorrow.
0: All right.
1: Heck yeah.
0: Sounds good.
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3: 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The first of the big tourist boats visited La Crosse on Sunday. 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The next one will be on July 2nd when the Viking cruise ship docks in Riverside Park during Riverfest, one of four ship stops that month. I'm Brad Williams.
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0: 95.7 The Rock, Aerosmith. It is, of course, Hair Metal Monday, and that's kind of hair metal. It's on the fringe. Right? Little, maybe? Aerosmith with Walk This Way. 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And our winner this week is Jared Larson of La Crosse. Congratulations, Jared. 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The Reuben omelet, my absolute favorite. I got to get in there for breakfast. 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The online rock stop starts at 11 a.m., goes till 12:35, thanks to Higher Heating and Air Conditioning. That's today's online rock stop. Tomorrow, of course, the bike is out in person. It'll be at Features in Holman tomorrow from 6 until 7:35. Bonus cash tomorrow night, by the way, $191.40. That's right, double bonus cash for the rock stop tomorrow night. We'll have another online rock stop in the morning on Wednesday from 8 a.m. until 9:35, thanks to Great River Harley Davidson. Thursday, you can join me at Counting Materials in Holman from 4 until 5:35 after work. Friday, we'll be at Rudy's Poor Choices in Coon Valley. Bar Dog. Yeah, Bar Dog. I think maybe dogs. Might be plural. Might be Bar Dogs at Rudy's Poor Choices in Coon Valley. That's Friday after work, a 5 until 6:35 rock stop. Saturday at the Vault Pub and Eatery in Rockland, noon until 1:35. Jimmy and Mel, go say hi to them. And on Sunday, back at Pastor Pride Cheese in Cashton, 11 until 12:35. The 95 days of summer happening right now. We've got rock stops until September. So you do have some time, but don't wait around, man. You don't want to be missing out when it comes time to win the bike when we give it away at the end of summer. 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We've got music coming up in just a bit from Jet and Bush.
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1: I would say that almost 100% of people shop online at some point. Right.
2: Well, I don't know. We had that statistic the other day, didn't we, about people that don't have access to the... I'm not sure everybody shops on the internet. I'm not sure about that, but...
1: I'm not saying all the time. I'm saying that at some point, almost everybody has to have shopped online at some point, right? Mm. Or something. I prefer the brick and mortar. I like going out and... Especially when it comes to clothes or anything like that where you want to try it on. I definitely don't like ordering my groceries on the internet.
2: Yeah, it depends. I mean, there was a couple weeks ago we were doing that remodeling project for our back porch, and there was a storage cabinet that I wanted, and it needed to be certain dimensions, and we went to
1: a couple of places, couldn't find it.
2: We had to, right? You know, like to meet certain requirements or to have it be exactly what you're looking for. The butterfly habitat. I didn't know where to look for that, for instance, the other day. But yes, to your point, online shopping, it's a thing. And but now you're talking about people who have an addiction to it as opposed to just a necessary thing.
1: Well,
2: makes it easy.
1: I know. Where like you're obsessed with it and now you're pushing your financial responsibility to the seams.
2: Like a hoarder situation where you can't stop.
1: Maybe not even a hoarder, just, you're obsessed with it, right? You're constantly doing it. You refuse to maybe buy things in person as opposed to just can't do it.
2: Mm-hmm.
1: Online shopping apparently is very big in South Korea. And a lot of young people, especially, are dangerously addicted. Right, you get ads on all of your apps that are pushing things towards you, and you're like, I'd love to have that. Mm-hmm. And I don't need to go anywhere or do anything. I just I press a button or two, maybe a thumbprint scan, and it comes to my house in a day or two. I get it. It's fantastic. It's the future. But there's a new trend, apparently, in South Korea to help people battle against online shopping addiction. And it's kind of like...
2: You have a smile on your face. Is it novel or something?
1: Well, it is, because it's kind of fun. It's.
2: They take the online away from you?
1: No, it's almost like trying to cook food on a kid's kitchen. When you buy them the preschool setup with the kitchen and the burgers and all.
2: And you're trying to make something?
1: So it's an online store that exists with real products and real money, but none of it's fake. So you're going on a website, you're looking at items, you're seeing the prices, you're putting them in a cart, you're going through the process with numbers and all that, but there's no money exchanged, no products show up. So you're getting, it's like gambling without putting money in the machine, but you can't win money either. You don't lose money, but you're just pressing a button. You're like a monkey pressing a button.
2: So it's the act of doing it, but there's no...
1: Right, so you're satisfying the need of online shopping. You're perusing, you're looking at cool gifts and maybe special deals.
2: But nothing happens. You're like,
1: But then after an hour or two, you log off and it's over and done with. It's kind of stupid, but funny and genius if you think about it. There's a new trend of apps with fake stores. You browse items like you normally would when you're shopping online. You look through reviews, which I'm assuming are all AI generated, or maybe they're just copy and paste from other, websites.
2: Probably that. It's a real necklace, for instance. Like, I like the look of that. It's gold and silver. I want that. And there's
1: reviews. It's not made up items. It's not fake things like a unicorn or whatever. I mean, we're talking about real, like a set of dishes. And it's got reviews, it's got a price, you can price match with this other one.
2: You can look at what people have to say about it and decide, and then you're like, okay, I've narrowed it down, this is the one I'm going to buy, but then that never happens.
1: You can put it in the cart, then you enter your shipping address, you can arrange payment, the app even shows you tracking info on the shipment. It really takes you to the brink if you want the tracking info,
2: But
1: the catch is nothing is actually being delivered to your house, you didn't actually order anything, and you also didn't pay for it either. The whole experience is just to give you that shopping dopamine hit, the scratching of the itch when it comes to your shopping. I think that's going to make it worse, isn't it?
2: I don't know, but you got to really have I understand. You have to really have a problem to be satisfied with just the shop. I don't like being on the... the internet that much. You know what I mean?
1: Isn't that defeatist though? You're on
2: nothing
1: there.
2: Nothing ever shows. I go through all of the work and then nothing ever happens. I'd be pissed.
1: It's like, oh, I built a fence, but then at the end, the fence isn't there, right? All the work and effort and all the things.
2: For instance, it took the amount of time it took me to find this cabinet that would fit in the space that I wanted.
1: You could have just gone online and got it delivered in minutes.
2: No, I mean that I did spend online to get the size, like the dimensions that needed to fit and how I wanted the shut. Like it took hours to find the exact piece that I was. If at the end of that, nothing ever showed up and I just went, you know what? All of that time I spent looking for that cabinet and reading all the reviews and finding the right one and making it work price-wise and all of that stuff was just, never mind. It doesn't actually have to show up.
1: I will say, however, as a person who lives with someone who's got a lot of things that maybe they don't need all of.
2: That was so diplomatic.
1: Even my wife will tell you she's a borderline hoarder, right? She's on that cusp. And if one thing goes wrong, it could push her right over the edge. And we also watch Hoarders. Have you ever watched? I'm sure you've watched an episode.
2: I don't watch Hoarders, but I do watch a lady who cleans hoarding houses, like helps people out.
1: Not all, but some. Some of these hoarder houses, they do this. It's sometimes online. Most of the time, it's in person because they want it immediately, uh-huh. Right? So, what a lot of these hoarders do is they buy the stuff, and then it just
2: they never even
1: ceases
2: open it
1: to have a use. They don't open it. The box gets thrown in a room.
2: So, like this clothing would work for that.
1: But that's what I'm saying, though.
2: Yeah, it doesn't.
1: So
2: even
1: for
2: have
1: a lot of these people, they almost don't even want the item. They just want to get that dopamine hit of wanting and getting the item. And then it doesn't really, because the item, it's irrelevant.
2: Just put it in the cart.
1: That's not really what they're after. They're after the shopping and the success of the purchase and all that stuff.
2: So this is working for them?
1: Right now, South Korea is apparently the only place crazy enough about shopping online to do this.
2: But
1: some think it could start to take off in other places. Experts say it could help shopping addicts save money.
2: Yeah.
1: If there's someone who likes the process of buying things more than actually getting the things that they buy. So yeah, again, if you watch a Hoarders episode here and there, a lot of that stuff, they like to have the thing in case they need it.
2: Or they don't even care that they have it in the house necessarily. Right. They don't even know that they have it in the house.
1: Well, a lot of them actually do. That's the thing about a lot of hoarders. They're actually cataloging and all that stuff, and they know that they have it. They may not be able to find it, but that's the sense of security they get is knowing, oh, I have that book that you're looking for. I just need to spend a lot of time to try to track it down. But again, online shopping addicts in South Korea apparently are getting fake stores and fake apps with products.
2: Doc, I don't think that's going to work for Lori. Yeah. She's not going to be
1: She wants the package, Doc. She wants that package to show up. She wants to wrap her hands around that package and bring it into the house and love it and caress it and kiss it. And
2: it's not going to work.
1: That's what she wants.
2: Mm-hmm.
1: Big packages. Online shopping addiction in South Korea being treated with fake stores.
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1: I'm a Gen Xer. Are you? Yeah. You got to be, right?
2: Yep.
1: Ages 45 to 61, that's Gen X.
2: Mm-hmm.
1: So born in the late 70s, early 80s.
2: Late 60s.
1: Or late 60s to late 70s, maybe early 80s, somewhere in there. This is kind of sad, if you think about it. A new survey asking adults in different age ranges. These are not just Gen X people. These are different people of different ages.
2: So the baby boomers, the Gen X, the millennials.
1: Gen Y.
2: Gen Z.
1: Gen Z.
2: Gen Y.
1: This survey asking these adults how financially self-sufficient they are. Right? How?
2: So this is finances. This is money. This is where they're at in their life. Right. Depending.
1: How well can you take care of yourself? Or if they were still, you know, financially dependent on their parents in some way, shape, or
2: on
1: form.
2: On their parents or credit cards?
1: Parents.
2: Specifically parents. Okay.
1: 72% of Gen Z, age 29 or younger, which shouldn't shock anybody, 72% of them still dependent on their parents to provide them with pretty much everything. Right?
2: Well, basically,
1: I'm living here rent-free. I'm
2: health
1: on the car insurance.
2: You can have
1: I'm on the phone plan.
2: Yeah, phone plan.
1: Well, a lot
2: insurance.
1: Of that is because it's cheaper. Well, if you have a friends and family plan on a phone or on a insurance for your car or whatever, it's, you know, it kind of has to be that way.
2: Well, and health insurance, I mean, our ability to cover our children right now is far outweighs their ability to cover themselves.
1: Right.
2: If they could get anything, it would cost a fortune and it'd be terrible.
1: Right.
2: So it just makes sense. But yes, go on.

0: Yeah, that's a, is it a sliding scale?
1: Well, still over half of millennials say that they have to rely on their... Yeah, this is financially dependent on their parents. So that means that's not like mom took me out to lunch because we hung out or we went out for drinks, or this is like paying your bills, right? Financial
0: or
1: dependency.
0: Or they took the kids for the weekend. I'm dependent on them to help me when there's a backup.
1: No, this is strictly about financial dependency. Mm. So 53% of millennials say they are still dependent on their parents for financial dependency. Right. So like, and that, again, that's not, oh, mom gave me $50 on my birthday card. That's I need this money from my parents in order to pay my bills and survive. And that's millennials. This is the part that got me, though. So we're in the Gen X range, 45 to 61.
0: There's a percentage here.
1: Yes. 33% of Gen X people, people our age and our age group, the generation that we grew up in, 33, a third of people in this survey admit they are still financially dependent on their parents to some degree. Now, I don't know what that degree is, but I don't feel like that's a number that is I'm in an emergency and mom and dad, can I have some money and I'll pay it back? Right? Because I get it, right? A lot of people live paycheck to paycheck, but you're still able to make your bills, right? Without mom and dad having to pay some of them. Apparently not. 33% of Gen Xers. People age 45 to 61 are still financially
0: dependent.
1: And not dependent.
0: Like you just said, nothing like something terrible happened.
1: Here's a perfect example, right? So because we don't really need anything and it's just easy and it helps us, for the most part, we get money for holidays, for Christmas or birthday.
0: Yeah, sure.
1: But we don't need it. I mean, does it help? Of course.
0: Does it allow you to maybe purchase something you've been saving for or do something fun?
1: Or we put it away for something like a Disney trip, right? But are we in such a position where we need that money in order to pay this bill? No.
0: Right.
1: So 33% of Gen X people, though, in this survey.
0: And is it for...
1: Are relying on mom and dad.
0: Medical expenses or their mortgage or
1: They got too deep into it, you know? I mean, you turn 18, maybe you get a credit card. Maybe, you get a high interest loan that you're not ready to pay off.
0: But you're saying a third of Gen X.
1: Yes, a third of the people in 45 to 61 in that age range are dependent, financially dependent on their parents. And again, I don't think that's I need a couple of bucks here. Maybe I lost my job and I'm struggling. This is more like on a regular
0: basis.
1: Yes, on a daily.
0: Like I couldn't make it if it wasn't for this assistance.
1: Right. Is that the parents coddling the kids too much and not?
0: I don't feel like that, Jen. I don't know. It's not an inheritance thing either. That's not what you're talking about. You're talking about regular.
1: According to data from last year, boomers, the old people, right? Those who were born between 46 and 64 hold 51% of American wealth. So that one generation of people, the boomers, have over half of the wealth.
0: Mm-hmm.
1: That includes a mountain of real estate, stocks, pension benefits, private businesses, and other assets collectively valued at $90 trillion. The great wealth transfer, we've heard about that. Mm-hmm. That's the supposed exchange of the $124 trillion from the older to the younger generation, expected to happen by 2048 as these boomers start to die and their money makes their way to their kids eventually, and then it gets reinvested,
0: mm-hmm.
1: hopefully.
0: Mm-hmm.
1: Older folks, however, are living longer, which is pushing back the inheritance timeline. And they're also shelling out a lot more on assisted living, nursing homes, and other forms of long-term care.
0: We know that.
1: We both know that intimately, right? We both dealt with our moms dying, in the last couple of years. In care. So if that money does trickle down, it might take longer, mm-hmm. and it might not be as much as you thought it was going to be, right? Like, you may have in your mind, oh, mom and dad are well-to-do. Now that I'm in the business of paying my own bills, I know what mom and dad have.
0: Interesting. That is so interesting.
1: But a third of Gen X people apparently are still financially dependent on their mom and dad.
0: That's an interesting statement, too, because that doesn't mean necessarily like they have the lake house and we go to stay there for a week every summer.
1: No, that is not that.
0: That's
1: completely not that.
0: It's financially independent.
1: No, it's not the mom came over and brought me some groceries, because that's not a 45 to 61-year-old person. That's a 22-year-old kid who just moved into his first apartment with his buddies, right?
0: Yes. But no, that's what you're saying.
1: Yes. Mom came over, saw that my fridge is empty. And look, I get it, right? Divorce rates are high. So maybe you're in a situation where
0: you're restarting, you're resetting and restarting.
1: Right. And you know, when you have to separate finances from another human being that you spent a bunch of years with, that can

0: be daunting. And then you factor in a kid or childcare or whatever that, you know.
1: Or a serious medical condition. But those seem like outlying events versus...
0: Versus on a daily basis, I need mom and dad to pay some of my bills. Yes. Yeah.
1: Is it bad credit building? Is it like...
0: It's got to be, right? Because I think people look at credit as... this wonderful thing that I don't need to worry about because it'll happen in the, you know, and especially where we're like, we're not getting people to pay back loans. I mean, what is that? What kind of education is that?
1: The housing wall, it can't even be necessarily that. Well, interesting. Very interesting. 33%.
0: I found that to be, that was a stunning number to me this morning when I saw it.
1: Not the rest of it. Not the Gen Z.
0: The Gen Z millennials, that sounds about right.
1: Yeah.
0: 72% of Gen Z people age 29 or younger are still dependent on their mom and dad to pay their bills. 53%, which is a little bit high, of millennials need mom and dad to take care of stuff. But 33% of Gen X, we're talking about 45 to 60. I mean, like, you're close to retirement when you're on that other end of this. You know what I mean? Like, you should be.
1: That's one out of three people, too.
0: Yes. That's not a small number. Hmm. So if there was another person here that was.
1: One of us would be calling mom and dad.
0: One of us would be mom and dad. Hey, I need a little bit of help here. And not even that situation. It's more of like a...
1: On a regular.
0: It's more of like a mom and dad know that this is the situation and we have to help
1: our
0: kids.
1: They pay half my mortgage all the time.
0: Right. As opposed to, hey, I got into a accident. I need a little help.
1: Mm-hmm.
0: Yeah, it sounds like on a regular basis, mom and dad are paying some of the bills.
1: Wild.
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More on that in a bit. 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

0: This portion of the program brought to you by the letter S. That is Searchlight from Shinedown. 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

0: infinite source on 95.7 The Rock. It is the Deftones. I'm going to need an infinite source of ibuprofen, I think, after yesterday. Spent pretty much the entire day since the moment I left here until practically the sun went down doing yard work. And I think I need a back pill. So anybody got any of those? I'll find something, I guess. 7840957, if there's something you want to hear today, I'll be more than happy to take care of you. Hopefully the back is better by the time Friday hits, because swinging the sticks for Talk Birdie to Me 11. If you want to get the last minute Resi in there, you certainly can do so. We got, I think, one team left. So, jump on top of that, man. 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Most fun you'll ever have on a golf course, and it's all for The Rock Foundation. Boss can't even get mad for skipping work on a Friday. It's going to be a blast, man. So, again, get on top of it either in the app or at 957therock.com.
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5: Oh, I love them.
6: So 53% of millennials say they are still dependent on their parents for financial dependency. Right. So like, and that, again, that's not, oh, mom gave me $50 on my birthday card. That's, I need this money from my parents in order to pay my bills and survive. And that's millennials. This is the part that got me, though. So we're in the Gen X range, 45 to 61.
7: There's a percentage here.
6: Yes. 33% of Gen X people our age and our age group, the generation that we grew up in, 33, a third of people in this survey admit they are still financially dependent on their parents to some degree. Now, I don't know what that degree is, but I don't feel like that's a number that is, I'm in an emergency and mom and dad, can I have some money and I'll pay it back? Right? Because I get it, right? A lot of people live paycheck to paycheck, but you're still able to make your bills, right? Without mom and dad having to pay some of them. Apparently not. 33% of Gen Xers. People age 45 to 61 are still financially
7: dependent.
6: And not
7: dependent. Like you just said, nothing like something terrible happened.
6: Here's a perfect example, right? So because we don't really need anything and it's just easy and it helps us, for the most part, we get money for holidays, for Christmas or birthday.
7: Yeah, sure.
6: But we don't need it. I mean, does it help? Of course.
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0: The Eye of the Storm, New Music the Rocks from Five Finger Death Punch. More New Music the Rocks from Five Finger Death Punch a little bit later on this summer, or possibly and or this fall. We'll just have to see and wait and do the things or whatever. Almost time to get signed up. 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

0: fell on black days from Soundgarden. The day is actually, well, day 15 of the 95 days of summer, or at least Rock Stop number 15. Online, courtesy of Higher Heating and Air Conditioning, it'd be a perfect time for you to go to the website or open up the app and get signed up to win a brand new Harley Davidson. Hanging out with Ben Heyer today, kind of a cooler week, but eventually it's going to get stupid hot. So when it gets stupid hot, and if your air conditioner isn't working right, you're going to want to talk to Ben. Now, especially, this is a pretty common thing. It's like, if your air conditioner is like running all the time, it doesn't seem to ever shut off, that could be a big problem.
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0: 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That is Fix Your Face. I be Puck. If you need to, well, fix that AC, Ben can help you out. 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And you may have seen one of these things. They're kind of look like the sideways air conditioners. And they're like, what the heck is that thing? Those are heat pumps. And they might be a perfect option for your house.
1: Yeah. I mean, we're selling them all the time, just as almost as much as regular air conditioners nowadays. So,
0: yeah, seeing a lot of them. And how do these things work, Ben?
1: These are air source heat pumps. So they look like an air conditioner, more modern style, but they take heat from the outside to, you know, heat the house in the wintertime. And then in the summertime, we're rejecting that heat outside to cool the house down.
0: It's kind of like using Mother Nature against itself, and it's actually really, really efficient, which can save you a ton of money. Plus, they're a heck of a lot quieter.
1: Yeah, exactly. Yeah, these new technology with the heat pumps, it's super energy efficient, and it's not only going to heat your house, but it's cooling it and help dehumidify it. A lot quieter per unit. It's not that big bang on, bang off when, you know, the air conditioner kicks on. I have to admit, most of the time, customers have to walk up and see they're running, or they don't know they are.
0: So if you like saving money and are interested, well, maybe you should call Ben, and you should definitely go online and get signed up. You got until 12:35. 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
2: Forget to set your alarm this morning. Here's what you missed.
5: Oh, I love them.
6: So 53% of millennials say they are still dependent on their parents for financial dependency. Right? So, like, and that, again, that's not, oh, mom gave me $50 on my birthday card. That's, I need this money from my parents in order to pay my bills and survive. And that's millennials. This is the part that got me, though. So we're in the Gen X range, 45 to 61.
7: There's a percentage here?
6: Yes. 33% of Gen X people, people our age and our age group, the generation that we grew up in, 33, a third of people in this survey admit they are still financially dependent on their parents to some degree. Now, I don't know what that degree is, but I don't feel like that's a number that is, I'm in an emergency and mom and dad, can I have some money and I'll pay it back?
7: Yes.
6: Right? Because I get it, right? A lot of people live paycheck to paycheck, but you're still able to make your bills, right? Without mom and dad having to pay some of them. Apparently not. 33% of Gen Xers, people age 45 to 61, are still financially
7: dependent.
6: And not
7: like you just said, nothing like something terrible happened.
6: Here's a perfect example, right? So because we don't really need anything and it's just easy and it helps us, for the most part, we get money for holidays, for Christmas or birthday.
7: Yeah, sure.
6: But we don't need it. I mean, does it help? Of course.
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0: It's the Foo Fighters on 95.7 The Rock. I'll be Puck. It's almost lunch. That means the 90s at noon, so get me something for that if you want. Otherwise, there's also a rock stop going on online, courtesy of Ben Higher and Higher Heating and Air Conditioning. 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Joining me is Ben right now, and not as hot this week, but you know that, and the humidity is coming back. Higher Heating and Air Conditioning has options when it comes to the humidity in your house.
1: Yeah, yep. We offer whole home dehumidifiers, and then there's some out there that are like air exchangers as well. Take care of the humidity. It makes it more comfortable and not that swampy feeling in your house.
0: Especially if you have an older house like me, man.

0: these things are great. And, well, you kind of don't even really know they're there.
1: Exactly, yeah. These are all typically piped in with the HVAC system, so can run the fan in the house and circulate the air around and dehumidify the whole space.
0: Pretty much set it and forget it. You never have to worry about it, and you don't have, like, one of those things down in the basement that you got to keep emptying the tank on and moving around. And, dude, you should go whole house. And honestly, if you need anything with the AC, right now is a good time to get a hold of Ben and his crew, because you can get out there pretty quick.
1: Yep, we have a pretty good turnaround rate.
0: If you got questions, if you got needs and all that stuff, how do they get a hold of you, Ben?
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better than Ezra. 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It is the 90s at noon from Marty's Flipside Pub and Grill. Also online Rock Stop going on, so keep that in the back of your brain. Right now, more 90s stuff because, duh, it's the 90s at noon. 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

0: It's Ozzy Osbourne, 90s Ozzy Osbourne. Well, of course it is, because it's the 90s at noon from Marty's Flipside Pub and Grill. Also, an online rock stop with higher heating and air conditioning until 12:35. Hanging out with Ben, and lots of people have had this happen where they've had a breakdown with either their air conditioner or their furnace, and it usually happens at like 3 o'clock in the morning. But the nice thing is when you got a guy, and you're that guy, Ben, you guys are 24/7. You can help out pretty much anytime.
1: Yes, that's correct. 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
0: 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Take me out to the ball. Okay, I'm not going to sing. But if going to a ball game with the kids this summer sounds awesome to you, now is the time to get your tickets. The family bus trip to AmFam Field against the Mariners in August. 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And, of course, excellent seats in AmFam Field, thanks to Sealant's Carpetland. 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

0: Megadeth in the 90s at noon from Marty's Flipside Pub and Grill. And yes, you still got a couple of minutes, but literally a couple of minutes left to sign up for today's online rock stop. Otherwise, get me some 90s action at 784-0957. And if you're looking for Megadeth, well, just get your tickets. Ultra Rocks, the Lacrosse Oktoberfest ground is going to be an absolute blast. Coming up on Friday, July 31st, it'll be the loudest lacrosse has ever been. 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There's a gazillion ways, man. And then rock out with, you know, all of the things. With Megadeth and Obituary. 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

0: Hopefully you actually had a Snickers on hand for that one. That is Metallica on 95.7 The Rock. I forgot to give you a fair warning, but maybe next time throw one like in the glove box. No, wait, don't do that. It's summer. That won't end well. Do not put a Snickers in your glove box. 7840957. I'm going to wrap up the 90s at noon in a few minutes. We've also wrapped up today's online rock stop with higher heating and air conditioning. So hopefully you got signed up. And good luck to you all. Otherwise, hit tomorrow's rock stop. It's Tuesday tomorrow. That means features in Holman. It also means a double jackpot because nobody won the bonus cash last week. That means $191.40 in bonus cash tomorrow night. Features in Holman 6 until 7:35. I will see you there within 95 days of summer. From Great River Harley Davidson, Pastor Pride Cheese, higher heating and air conditioning, and 95.7
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0: 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Be king of the cans. It's back for 2026, just like Riverfest. You'll, as always, if you're lucky enough, become crowned royalty. I don't know if it's the royalty you want, but it's the royalty we got. 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You win a bunch of cool stuff, and we'll slap your mug all over every one of the biffs down there. If you're from Minnesota, you get that reference. If not, then I can explain it to you some other time, I guess. 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
2: 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Here's what you missed.
5: Oh, I love them.
6: So 53% of millennials say they are still dependent on their parents for financial dependency. Right? So, like, and that, again, that's not, oh, mom gave me $50 on my birthday card. That's, I need this money from my parents in order to pay my bills and survive. And that's millennials. This is the part that got me, though. So we're in the Gen X range, 45 to 61.
7: There's a percentage here?
6: Yes. 33% of Gen X people, people our age, and our age group, the generation that we grew up in, 33, a third of people in this survey admit they are still financially dependent on their parents to some degree. Now, I don't know what that degree is, but I don't feel like that's a number that is I'm in an emergency and mom and dad, can I have some money and I'll pay it back?
7: Yes.
6: Right? Because I get it, right? A lot of people live paycheck to paycheck, but you're still able to make your bills, right? Without mom and dad having to pay some of them? Apparently not. 33% of Gen Xers, people age 45 to 61, are still financially
7: and not
6: dependent.
7: Like you just said, nothing like something terrible happened.
6: Here's a perfect example, right? So, because we don't really need anything and it's just easy and it helps us, for the most part, we get money for holidays, for Christmas or birthday.
7: Yeah, sure.
6: But we don't need it. I mean, does it help? Of course.
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0: 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That's pretty much the end of me, at least for today. 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

Man in the Box from AIC here on 95.7 The Rock. How's it going, dudes? My name is Bags. Back to work on a Monday. We'll do the 420 hit of the day brought to you by Happy Days Farms coming up at a time I'm sure you can figure out. 60-second scoop around 3:15. The road rage at 5. Hey, a full schedule as always. We'll do some GNR here in a bit after Pretty Reckless. You'll see them at Rockfest. You're hearing them now. It's When I Wake Up on 95.7 The Rock.

0: Paradise City from GNR on 95.7 The Rock. Riverfest is on the way. That is Wednesday, July 1st, going through the 4th. And we are going to need a new King of the Cans. You win this contest, you will be part of our 95.7 The Rock royalty that rules over the porta potties at Riverfest. 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Everybody's going to know who you are. Some people will give you a high five. Let's hope they washed their hands first. Because if they know who you are, you know what they were doing first. Those things got hand sanitizer in them. Just hope they used it. You want to be the king of the cans? 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

Broken mirror. There's Architects with Broken Mirror on 95.7 The Rock. Looks like Fox is set to buy Roku for about $22 billion. And normally I wouldn't talk about things like that on my show. I am not a business and economics guy, and this is not a business and economics show. We do rock stuff here. But there is one reason I want to talk about this, and I'll tell you why after Five Finger Death Punch. Right now it's Puddle of Mud.

0: Latest from Five Finger Death Punch called Eye of the Storm on 95.7 The Rock. Bags is my name, and Fox Corp has announced an agreement to acquire Roku in a deal that values the connected TV company at $22 billion. Now, don't expect this to be happening quick. They said the transaction probably won't fully take place until 2027. So if you have a Roku, probably nothing is changing for quite some time. Now, I don't normally talk about this sort of thing. I'm not a business guy. Here's why I'm bringing this up. If you have Roku, you may have noticed that they've taken a bigger interest in sports as of late. Fox has flat out said that they look to not only continue that, but deepen that. Now, what does that mean? I'm not 100% sure. They didn't really elaborate on that. But if the end result is I get better and cheaper access to the sports that I like watching, great. That's awesome. That's what I want. I'm not going to get excited about it now, but I am watching just to see.
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5: Oh, I love them.
6: So 53% of millennials say they are still dependent on their parents for financial dependency. Right? So, like, and that, again, that's not, oh, mom gave me $50 on my birthday card. That's, I need this money from my parents in order to pay my bills and survive. And that's millennials. This is the part that got me, though. So we're in the Gen X range, 45 to 61.
7: There's a percentage here?
6: Yes. 33% of Gen X people, people our age, and our age group, the generation that we grew up in, 33, a third of people in this survey admit they are still financially dependent on their parents to some degree. Now, I don't know what that degree is, but I don't feel like that's a number that is I'm in an emergency and mom and dad, can I have some money and I'll pay it back?
7: Yes.
6: Right? Because I get it, right? A lot of people live paycheck to paycheck, but you're still able to make your bills, right? Without mom and dad having to pay some of them? Apparently not. 33% of Gen Xers, people age 45 to 61, are still financially
7: dependent.
6: And not
7: like you just said, nothing like something terrible happened.
6: Here's a perfect example, right? So because we don't really need anything and it's just easy and it helps us, for the most part, we get money for holidays, for Christmas or birthday.
7: Yeah, sure.
6: But we don't need it. I mean, does it help? Of course.
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0: System of a Down with Chop Suey on 95.7 The Rock. Let's take a very quick look at that weather forecast. Tonight, cloudy on the overnight, down to a low near 59. Tomorrow, a chance we'll see some thunderstorms in the afternoon with a high of 73. Wednesday, thunderstorms could continue with a high of 68. And then Thursday, looking beautiful, sunny and 73. So some storms coming this way and a little bit of a cooler weekend than we're used to, but I'll take it. I know what's about to happen here in the next couple of weeks or so. So any 60s and 70s we can muster up right now, I will gladly take with a smile on my face. We don't have many more of them left for the next couple of months. Back to The Rock in a bit with Sleep Token next.
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Fighters here on your rock station, 95.7 The Rock. How's it going, folks? My name is Bags, hanging out with you on a Monday. I'll do our 60-second scoop here in just a little bit, let you know what's happening in the world of rock and interesting moves in the world of Godsmack that I will be talking about in a bit. We'll do that after Bad Wolves. Right now, it's Evanescence

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1: Godsmack has recruited former Dream Theater drummer Mike Mangini to sit behind the kit for the remainder of their Rise of Rock tour following the abrupt departure of Wade Murph. Mangini made his live debut with Godsmack on Friday night in Missouri. He was joined on stage by the rest of the band's current lineup, which consists of course, Sully, and also bassist Robbie Merrill and guitarist Sam Colton, who previously toured with the band in Europe in 2025. As far as Wade Murph goes, on June 6th, it was announced that he would fill in for Black Veil Brides drummer Christian C.C. Coma for the remainder of that band's 2026 European tour due to an unfortunate personal and private matter. Murph played his first show with Black Veil Brides on June 10th in Germany.
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2: 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Okay, I'm not going to sing.
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anytime I can play some Black Label Society in here, I feel pretty good about life. That's Name in Blood on 95.7 The Rock. Ice Nine Kills here in a bit after Linkin Park.

0: Twisting the Knife from Ice Nine Kills on 95.7 The Rock. Talk birdie to me. I think we still have a couple of spaces open for teams. So if you want to come golfing with us on Friday, get your four-person team together and sign up now at 957therock.com. Because coming up on Friday, we're going to be golfing at Valley High Golf Club, thanks to our friends over at River Valley Remodelers. This is not a serious golf tournament, by the way. We're out there for the giggles. We're going to have some fun. We screw around with you guys a little bit. 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We get you carts, too, so you're not walking. And it's 18 holes of golf. 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

You'll see them headline the Saturday show of Rockfest, which is right about a month away. It's Offspring on 95.7 The Rock. Yeah. Yeah, Rockfest is about a month away. That's wild. Rise Against here in a sec. Right now, Bill Murray in A Day to Remember with Always Let You Down.

0: Rise Against here on 95.7 The Rock. Let's take a very quick look at that weather forecast. Tonight, looking cloudy for the overnight, down to a low near 59. Tomorrow, a chance we'll see some thunderstorms and a high of 73. Wednesday, thunderstorms could continue with a high of 68, and then Thursday, sunny and 73. So, looks good for moon tunes this week. Dude, it's wild that June is halfway done and we still haven't had a moon tunes, because the first two have both been rained out. Doesn't look like that's going to happen this week. 420 hit of the day from Happy Days Farm coming up at a time I'm sure you can figure out. We'll get you back to The Rock here in a bit with Mammoth. The Spell is next.
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My Own Worst Enemy from Lit on 95.7 The Rock. An excellent time we had with them fellas back in January at Riverfront Revolt. Definitely looking forward to doing that again in 2027. How's it going, folks? Bags is my name. We'll do some AC/DC here in a bit. Right now, it's Sleep Theory's latest called Words Are Worth

0: AC/DC here on 95.7 The Rock. You want to make a Brewer game? We got some bus trips, although running out of them quickly. We started with a bunch. We only have two left. First of all, we have our family bus trip, so no booze on this bus to get the kiddies a nice family-friendly experience at the ballpark on August 20th against the Mariners. And then we have an everybody bus trip on September 7th against the Cubs. Apart from the no booze on the bus for the family bus trip, the situation is the same for both buses. Deluxe Motor Coach transportation on a luxury-ready bus, a pregame tailgate party in the parking lot thanks to Premier Catering, and of course your ticket to the game. We get you pretty darn good seats, too. Thanks to Sealand's Carpetland in Coon Valley, go to wiscotrips.com, and then we get you guys to AmFam this year. 420 hit of the day brought to you by Happy Days Farm coming up. Before that, I'll drop in some Breaking Ben next.
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1: 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As for the hit of the day, this one's coming at us from Nine Inch Nails. This is actually their breakout song. It was released in 1989 as part of the Pretty Hate Machine album, which was done almost entirely by Trent Reznor himself. And with this being their breakout song, not only would Nine Inch Nails not have been a thing, but I would argue that the 90s as a whole would have sounded very, very different. The song is Head Like a Hole. It's your 420 hit of the day from Happy Days Farm, now on 95.7 The Rock.

0: Green Day's Grace would don't want to go home tonight on 95.7 The Rock. Rock Stop is over for today. That actually was over before I even set foot in the door. Which now turns our attention to tomorrow's Rock Stop. Features and Holman the place to be from 6 to 7:35 p.m. if you want to get qualified and possibly win a 2026 Harley-Davidson Heritage Solo. 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Oh, and by the way, double bonus cash on the line tomorrow, because every week we give you a chance to win $95.70. If you are still hanging out at Features and Holman, when we get back here from taking the bike back and drawing a qualifier, if you're still hanging out at Features, you get the money. If not, the money rolls over. It did. 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

0: Foo Fighters on 95.7 The Rock. Let's take a very quick look at that weather forecast. Tonight, cloudy for the overnight, dropping to a low near 59. Tomorrow, a chance we'll see some thunderstorms with a high of 73. Wednesday, thunderstorms could continue with a high of 68, and then Thursday, sunny and 73. Road Rage starts at 5. Before I get there, I'll drop in Evanescence next.
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There's Beartooth here on your rock station, 95.7 The Rock. What up, dudes? My name is Bags. It's the Road Rage, driving you guys' grumpy asses home on a Monday. I'll get you some GNR here in a bit. Right now, Rockfest music from Offspring.

0: There's GNR with nothing here on 95.7 The Rock. 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
3: Brian and Gene on the phone with Ben Capanke from the La Crosse Loggers. The first Catbirds night was a big success, and you got another one coming up this week. But first, you have a doubleheader on Wednesday. Tell me about that.
4: Yeah, the annual day-night doubleheader. Loggers taking on, who are we playing?
5: Rochester.
4: Yeah, the Honkers. I was right. Tell the boss you want to get out of work, you want to go to the ballpark, have some beers, have some good food. Then we got a nightcap. You mentioned the Catbirds. We're home on Thursday with another Catbirds night and a big fireworks on Saturday. So no shortage, guys, of Logger baseball.
5: You're home this doubleheader. You're home Thursday. You're home Saturday, Sunday, yeah. Monday, Tuesday. Headed into next week as well. So look at their schedule and get your game tickets.
3: 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Where do we go?
4: 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Firework nights, the Catbirds nights, all the different t-shirt things. That day game on Wednesday is going to be fun. Who doesn't love, you know, drinking beer at noon at a ballpark and on Wednesday? 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

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It's Gone, Gone, Gone on 95.7 The Rock. Took my kids to Masters of the Universe yesterday, and I don't care if that movie is set to be one of the biggest flops in cinema history. I freaking loved it. I will talk about it without giving you any spoilers coming up after the funeral portrait. Right now, it's Nickelback.

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1: Can't drink, can't draw, can't drown them away. 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

0: The Funeral Portrait with Dark Thoughts here on 95.7 The Rock. My name is Bags. I saw the new Masters of the Universe yesterday. Took my kids to it. They loved it. I absolutely loved it. I said it a bunch of times leading up to this, you know, before the movie had come out. And now that I have seen it, I can confirm, yes, this is the movie I wanted when I was a kid. No disrespect to Dolph Lundgren and the rest of the people in the 87 movie. I think they did as good as they could have done with that. And I like it for other reasons. But when I was a kid, I couldn't help but be disappointed in it. You fed me a bunch of new characters. I didn't want new characters. I wanted the characters from the TV show I watched. And for the characters that were in it, it was like they didn't look the way I wanted them to look. That is not the case for this movie. Is this movie campy and stupid? Yes. But that's what I wanted it to be. I don't care what the box office numbers look like. If you used to love He-Man back in the day, go to this movie. I promise you, your inner child will thank you.
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Sublime's latest called Until the Sun Explodes on 95.7 The Rock. Dude, that kid sounds so much like his dad. It's like his mom's DNA didn't even try. At least not with his voice, anyway. We'll do some Death Punch here in a sec. Right now, it's Blur.

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0: 5FDP with their newest called Eye of the Storm on 95.7 The Rock. Weather forecast a little shaky for the next couple of days. Tonight looking cloudy for the overnight, should drop to a low near 59. Tomorrow a chance for storms with a high of 73. Wednesday storms could continue with a high of 68, and then Thursday sunny and 73. 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

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It's pretty reckless on 95.7 The Rock. Bags is my name. 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Right now it's Chili Peppers.

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0: Foo Fighters with Asking for a Friend on 95.7 The Rock. 95 days of summer continue. I did talk about this a little bit earlier on, but it bears mentioning again because we are at Features in Holman tomorrow night. You want to get qualified for that 2026 Harley-Davidson Heritage Solo? 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And another reason I'm mentioning this again today is because double bonus cash for the first time this season. The Features in Holman Rock Stops, every single Tuesday night, we give you a chance to not only get qualified for the Harley, but also win $95.70 in cash. 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

Never Tell and Sleep Theory with Break the Silence on 95.7 The Rock. My kid is basically the reason that I now have to clean my entire kitchen when I get home. Oh, I'll tell you this fun tale after corn. Right now, brand new rock from Nonpoint. This song called Is It?

0: Got the Life from Korn here on 95.7 The Rock. My name is Bags, and when I get out of here, I have to clean my kitchen basically from floor to ceiling. I did a little bit of this yesterday, but I got to get the whole thing done. Here's why. Is because I have a 9-year-old son. Here's what he did. So we let our son do some very light cooking. I wouldn't even say light cooking. It's just microwave stuff, right? Like, one of the things we let him do is we got these macaroni and cheese cups. He's allowed to take one whenever he wants to and make one. And he 99.9% of the time, he does it just fine. Yesterday, he forgot the water. Hey, do you know what happens if you put something dry and flammable in the microwave for a couple of minutes? You know it starts on fire? Oh, I knew that, but my 9-year-old son did not. Come into the kitchen. It wasn't like actively on fire, but it burnt the snot out of all the macaroni and the container that it was in, and my entire kitchen was smoke. Throw the hood on, open the windows, turn the fan on. It was just everywhere, man. It took a while to get that stuff to dissipate. So, yeah, now I have to get the smell of burnt macaroni out of my kitchen.
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0: The Warning with Kerosene on 95.7 The Rock. Let's take a very quick look at that weather forecast. Tonight, cloudy for the overnight, dropping to a low near 59. Tomorrow, a chance for thunderstorms and a high of 73. Wednesday, thunderstorms could continue with a high of 68. And then Thursday, sunny and 73. My name is Bags. I am out of here. I will catch you again tomorrow. Lou Brutus and Hard Drive XL brought to you by Smokes for Less at 7. Before I get there, I'll drop in Van Halen coming up on The Rock.
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3: 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Explore winning business solutions at bofa.com/gamechangers. 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
8: Your rock, your way.
9: It rocked my ass off.
8: Stream 95.7 The Rock on the app.